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15: You know, one of the weirder things I've seen on social media lately is parents feeding their babies butter, like whole sticks of butter. They swear that it helps them feel fuller after meals and get a good night's sleep, among other things. There's actually something to this. You know, butter is full of fat, which a rapidly growing infant needs, but eating butter all the time results in, quote, boxing out other important nutrients they need as well. Spokesperson for the Academy of Nutrition and Dietetics told us she recommends half a teaspoon to a teaspoon melted and then added to a puree. Or as they get older, you can drizzle oil or melted butter over cooked vegetables, she told us. We never say just give butter by itself, and it's not the only source of fat she would recommend. Avocados, hummus, fish, they are great sources of fat as well. And also, great foods to introduce. I'm Dr. Sanjay Gupta, helping you live a better life.
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9: 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Let me tell you about Pinterest's first parenting trend report. Pinterest is a huge platform. 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The report found a shift from the iPad kid era to now, when parents are actually more interested in real-world adventures and hands-on activities. The Global Trends and Insights lead at Pinterest told us, families are thoughtfully designing childhoods rooted in creativity, intention, and meaningful experiences. One psychologist we spoke to said he sees this as a reflection of parents' desire to build core capacities in their children. Resilience, curiosity, self-regulation, empathy. These things don't grow automatically, but are built through lived experience. I'm Dr. Sanjay Gupta, helping you live a better life.
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15: So-called superagers, they are an enviable segment of the population. People who are older than 80, whose brains function like someone a fraction of their age. It's true, a lot of these people have genetics on their side, but more and more research is bearing out the idea that people who practice good brain health also slow their cognitive decline. Dr. Richard Isaacson, a pioneer in the Alzheimer's space, told us that, quote, his studies have found lifestyle changes including diet, exercise, reducing stress and optimizing sleep, along with managing vascular risk factors with certain medications, can actually help grow brain areas and also reduce telltale signs of Alzheimer's, such as tau tangles and amyloid plaques. What else helps? Staying social, surrounding yourself with family and friends, and maybe even volunteering for a real sense of purpose. I'm Dr. Sanjay Gupta, helping you live a better life.
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9: There's something I'd like to talk to you about today, something that's been circulating on the internet that's become a real problem. Deep fake videos of me endorsing products that I've never even heard of and I have no relationship with whatsoever. Let me tell you clearly, these videos are scams. They are designed to take your money. Now, a couple things you should keep in mind. If something sounds too good to be true, it probably is. When you look at these videos, if they don't seem natural, if there's something off about them, the audio or the video, it's probably AI generated. And if you come across something that does pique your interest, see if you can find evidence of it from other sources. I promise you this, if I discover something incredible that you need to know about, I'm going to talk about it somewhere that you can easily find, not on some shady social media site. I'm Dr. Sanjay Gupta, helping you live a better life.
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8: A better life with Dr. Sanjay Gupta.
9: So-called superagers, they are an enviable segment of the population. People who are older than 80, whose brains function like someone a fraction of their age. It's true, a lot of these people have genetics on their side, but more and more research is bearing out the idea that people who practice good brain health also slow their cognitive decline. Dr. Richard Isaacson, a pioneer in the Alzheimer's space, told us that, quote, his studies have found lifestyle changes including diet, exercise, reducing stress and optimizing sleep, along with managing vascular risk factors with certain medications, can actually help grow brain areas and also reduce telltale signs of Alzheimer's, such as tau tangles and amyloid plaques. What else helps? Staying social, surrounding yourself with family and friends, and maybe even volunteering for a real sense of purpose. I'm Dr. Sanjay Gupta, helping you live a better life.
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13: A better life with Dr. Sanjay Gupta.
14: We are finally starting to learn more things we can do to keep our brains sharp as we age. A lot of people think crossword puzzles or Sudoku might do the trick, but the science doesn't really bear that out. What one recent study found, though, was that a certain type of brain training seems to have a significant impact on cognition as we get older. It wasn't memory or even problem-solving tasks that moved the needle. It was an interactive computerized game that tested the ability to recognize two separate images in faster and faster sequences. It's what we call a task of divided attention, in which you don't have a conscious strategy on how to improve. That's according to the study's lead author. You're just trying to do the best you can to figure out how to divide your attention. Now, the game in this study was called Double Decision. If you want to find it and try it out yourself. I'm Dr. Sanjay Gupta, helping you live a better life.
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14: A better life with Dr. Sanjay Gupta.
15: You know, one of the weirder things I've seen on social media lately is parents feeding their babies butter, like whole sticks of butter. They swear that it helps them feel fuller after meals and get a good night's sleep, among other things. There's actually something to this. You know, butter is full of fat, which a rapidly growing infant needs, but eating butter all the time results in, quote, boxing out other important nutrients they need as well. Spokesperson for the Academy of Nutrition and Dietetics told us she recommends half a teaspoon to a teaspoon melted and then added to a puree. Or as they get older, you can drizzle oil or melted butter over cooked vegetables, she told us. We never say just give butter by itself, and it's not the only source of fat she would recommend. Avocados, hummus, fish, they are great sources of fat as well. And also, great foods to introduce. I'm Dr. Sanjay Gupta, helping you live a better life.
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16: A better life with Dr. Sanjay Gupta.
17: You know, one of the weirder things I've seen on social media lately is parents feeding their babies butter, like whole sticks of butter. They swear that it helps them feel fuller after meals and get a good night's sleep, among other things. There's actually something to this. You know, butter is full of fat, which a rapidly growing infant needs, but eating butter all the time results in, quote, boxing out other important nutrients they need as well. Spokesperson for the Academy of Nutrition and Dietetics told us she recommends half a teaspoon to a teaspoon melted and then added to a puree. Or as they get older, you can drizzle oil or melted butter over cooked vegetables, she told us. We never say just give butter by itself, and it's not the only source of fat she would recommend. Avocados, hummus, fish, they are great sources of fat as well. And also, great foods to introduce. I'm Dr. Sanjay Gupta, helping you live a better life.
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13: You know, I watched a video the other day about kids getting landlines at home. We haven't had a landline in my house in, I can't even tell you how long. But seeing these parents about my age being teleported back to their own childhoods, a simpler time before screens, was really powerful. And as for the kids, they sat and had conversations with their grandparents without multitasking or being distracted by a screen. I thought this was a great way to have kids stay in touch with family members and friends without getting sucked into the smartphone era too young. Of course, you need other people close by to hop on board as well if this is something that's going to work. Perhaps most important, I realized, these relics can be a great conversation starter with your children. You can talk about what it really means to be connected in this day and age. Things have changed a lot. I'm Dr. Sanjay Gupta, helping you live a better life.
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3: A better life with Dr. Sanjay Gupta.
4: In recent years, scientists have really dialed up the urgency to understand PFAS, sometimes referred to as forever chemicals because of how long they take to break down. The latest study found these chemicals may be aging men in their 50s and 60s a bit faster than men who are younger or older or women of any age. Experts we talked to said the accumulation of PFAS may lower testosterone levels in men, impair sperm quality, and increase risks of testicular and kidney cancer. Women, it seems, just seem to be able to clear PFAS faster. Now, whether you're a man or a woman, trying to limit your exposure is a great idea. Three ways to do that. Filter your drinking water. 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I'm Dr. Sanjay Gupta, helping you live a better life.
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15: 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The report found a shift from the iPad kid era to now, when parents are actually more interested in real-world adventures and hands-on activities. The global trends and insights lead at Pinterest told us families are thoughtfully designing childhoods rooted in creativity, intention, and meaningful experiences. One psychologist we spoke to said he sees this as a reflection of parents' desire to build core capacities in their children: resilience, curiosity, self-regulation, empathy. These things don't grow automatically, but are built through lived experience. I'm Dr. Sanjay Gupta, helping you live a better life.
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7: 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There's actually something to this. You know, butter is full of fat, which a rapidly growing infant needs, but eating butter all the time results in, quote, boxing out other important nutrients they need as well. 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
11: Getting your heart broken can be really rough. It'll happen to most of us at some point in our lives. It's not just an emotional experience, it's a physical one too. Often described as getting the wind knocked out of you, a knot in your stomach, trouble sleeping. I recently spoke about this with Dr. Yoram Yovil, a psychiatrist and neuroscientist. He was on my podcast, Chasing Life. Now, he told me heartbreak doesn't have to last forever. And while your inclination might be to withdraw, isolate, and shut down, it's often the opposite of what supports healing. One of the things that helps us the most is reconnecting to other people you love. And the reverse is also true, he said. If someone you care about is struggling, don't give up on them. You hold the power to comfort loved ones that are in deep physical or emotional distress. I'm Dr. Sanjay Gupta, helping you live a better life.
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3: You and I have never met, but I'm willing to bet that there is something you would like to do, but you feel like you can't, that it's too hard, that you don't deserve it. A colleague of mine recently told me about this new book called Brave Shift, 30 Mindset Changes to Transform Your Life. It's written by a woman named Michelle Carrer. Carrer says the one thing most people forget when they set a goal is to attach a reason to it. Having that reason is big. Because when you don't want to do something that's necessary to reach your goal, you can go back to your reason to find the motivation you need. 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I'm Dr. Sanjay Gupta, helping you live a better life.
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And here we go. Here we go. It's 6:06 at 98.9 Nash Icon. Welcome to Friday and the start of Memorial Day weekend. It's Keith Stevens. The weather kind of a mixed bag. I'll tell you more about that coming up in just a couple minutes. But for today, anyway, it'll be a mix of sun and clouds. A little chilly this morning. I went outside. I'm like, yeah, this is okay. But we're only in the mid-40s today. What else going on? We've got our final day today for that flyaway for Post Malone and Jelly Roll. Last keywords are coming up on the morning show today with Dave, and then later today with the A-Web, Adam Webster. And yes, a Unibank Fireworks Friday tonight with your Worcester Red Sox. It's going to be a Star Wars theme. So the weekend is here. You just got to get through the workday if you're working today. Or some of you guys may have a half day. Check in. Take home room attendance, Bueller, and say, see ya. John Party, it's Boots

0: Cole Swindell and the newlywed Lanny Wilson at 98.9 Nash Icon 612. Sun and clouds today and mid-60s. All right, let me give you the first national keyword for today. Last day of this contest, this is the one for Post Malone and Jelly Roll. And last couple times I get to say big-ass stadium tour. Here it comes. It's Unity. Unity, U-N-I-T-Y, 95819 is the official text number with the word Unity, 95819. And we're going to unite you with a lot of your friends today on the roads. Let's see what's going on with traffic.
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2: Here's how your ride shapes up on this Friday morning as we head into the long Memorial Day holiday weekend. No problems right now on 290 East through Worcester. You look good. Kelly Square to Grafton Street. 395, you're moving along with a little bit of an uptick in volume through Webster. Doing fine right now through Uxbridge on 146 North at Lackey Dam Road. Incident free so far on the Turnpike East. 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
8: 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Will it be 92 degrees or more on July 4th at the Worcester Airport? 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If it's 92 degrees degrees or higher at the Worcester Airport, you don't pay. 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From May 15th through May 31st, every qualifying purchase could be 100% free if the temperature reaches 92 degrees or more at the Worcester Airport on July 4th. Percy's, take the chance and beat the heat.
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0: Ronnie Atkins at 98.9, Nash Icon, the Nash Icon Morning Show till 10 o'clock. Right, here's the weekend forecast. And by the way, before I give you the forecast, if you have an Alexa device, we were asking it the weather for the next couple of days. The Alexa device now has an attitude. I don't need no robot. I don't need no Terminator to give me attitude about me complaining about the weather on Sunday. Anyway, for today, sunshine and cloud, 67. Tomorrow, cloudy, 65. Sunday does not look good. Showers, chilly, rain, 53. Gets better for the holiday on Monday, 68. And then, of course, on Tuesday and Wednesday, 81 and 83. So we'll just have to deal with that. But for tonight, a good night for the Unibank Fireworks Friday at your Worcester Red Sox. 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I'm talking prequels. I'm talking the New Hope stuff. You know, Empire came out yesterday, by the way, in 1980. 6:05 tonight, though, for Unibank Fireworks Friday with your Woo Sox and Nash Icon.
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0: 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Well, many of you probably start to sit in traffic on 290 westbound in Auburn towards the Turnpike.
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Got something about Darius to tell you about here in just a second. But for today, sun and clouds and 67. So a new contest starting on Monday. This is a very unique flyaway to the Bourbon and Beyond. This is the world's largest. Check this. This is a combination. The world's largest bourbon food and music festival in Louisville, Kentucky. Bourbon. So good over the rocks. It's happening in September. All kinds of performers, including Chris Stapleton's going to be there. Casey Musgraves, who was on Inside Edition last night because of the shorts they're selling through Walmart. And everybody says they're too short. And

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Santa Claus today, 60. Sorry, that's the best I can do for you guys today. No 70s or 80s this weekend. If you want the 80s, that'll be Tuesday. I know, I'm aggravated as well. But anyway, unity. Unity is our first national keyword for this morning for a cool flyaway with Post Malone and Jelly Roll. That is good until 9 o'clock. 95819. Unity, good luck.

0: I'm saying 98.9 Nash Icon, the Nash Icon Morning Show till 10 o'clock. It's Keith Stevens. Thanks for hanging out today. Memorial Day weekend, Friday. That's always a good feeling, right? When the weekend just begins and you're like, I'm going to do this. I'm going to be productive. The kids and I are going to go here. And then you look up and it's like 7 o'clock Monday. Anyway, Stephen Colbert, Late Show, ending last night. Obviously, for those of us who do mornings, a little tough to watch, but Paul McCartney, his final guest, and they did the Hello Goodbye song from the Beatles to wrap up the show. And kind of sad to see another talk show go off the air. I mean, that obviously has the legacy back to David Letterman, one of my all-time favorites. But yeah, Paul McCartney, who, by the way, next month, who looks phenomenal, is going to be crazy. Paul McCartney is going to be 84 in about a month.
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2: You've got an incident-free ride right now on most area roads on this Friday morning. Volume appears lighter than normal as we head towards the Memorial Day holiday weekend. You're picking up a little company, though, on 290 East between Kelly Square and Grafton Street. Doing fine so far on 146 North Turnpike to 290. Moving along well through Lancaster and Sterling on 190. I'm Jackie.
3: 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Will it be 92 degrees or more on July 4th at the Worcester Airport? 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Just buy during the promotion and watch the temperature on July 4th at the Worcester Airport. If it's 92 degrees or higher at the Worcester Airport, you don't pay. 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From May 15th through May 31st, every qualifying purchase could be 100% free if the temperature reaches 92 degrees or more at the Worcester Airport on July 4th. Percy's, take the chance and beat the heat.
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0: 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Memorial Day weekend getting underway. We'll check out your traffic and see how things are shaping up on Friday. Going in not too bad. Later this afternoon, whole different story. So, as you would expect, the cable channels have a whole ton of marathons coming up this weekend, mainly on Sunday and on Monday. If you like Below Deck and Below Deck Mediterranean, I've never seen this show. Bravo's got it Sunday and Monday. One of my favorites, and the Food Network is all over it. Diners, Drive-Ins, and Dives. The problem with that show is if I watch multiple episodes and they have multiple different things, burgers, milkshakes, then I'm like, well, I gotta make those myself. And first of all I do is make a mess. I don't make it correctly. And then I feel like, oh, God, I gotta eat better when Monday rolls around, or in this case, probably Tuesday. Jurassic Park movies coming up on Sunday on E! All the way from 9 a.m. to 3 a.m. What else we got going on? Lethal Weapon movies on BBC America happening on Sunday. And, of course, TCM always runs some of the amazing Memorial Day movie themes. They have a marathon. It's just amazing. So if you have that cable channel, check it out. Let's see what's going on with traffic.
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2: You've got a little more volume now on 290 East between Kelly Square and Grafton Street, but no significant delays. There is a left lane crash on 290 West. It's in Northboro after Solomon Pond Road. You want to use caution. You're a little busier on 146 North getting on to 290. You're moving well through Holden and West Boylston on 190. Route 20's got some company through Grafton. I'm Jack.
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Worcester Sox playing tonight on a Unibank Fireworks Friday with a Star Wars theme. Should be nice for them. Game time tonight, 6:05, and then tomorrow at 4:05, and Sunday to wrap up the homestand at 1:05. 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

0: 98.9 Nash Icon. It's Keith Stevens. Last call today for tickets to go see Dan and Shay coming to the Xfinity Center on September 19th. If you want to go, we'll do it like yesterday. That was great. Love getting those texts in for you guys. And always tell me where you are listening, because we're in this little room for hours. I like to see what people are doing. Where are you working? Are you off today? 508-373-0989. 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Dan and Shay, Tyler Hubbard, special guest, 508-373-0989. 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
2: You've got a little more volume now on 290 East between Kelly Square and Grafton Street, but no significant delays. There is a left lane crash on 290 West. It's in Northboro after Solomon Pond Road. You want to use caution. You're a little busier on 146 North getting on to 290. You're moving well through Holden and West Boylston on 190. Route 20's got some company through Grafton. I'm Jackie.
3: 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Will it be 92 degrees or more on July 4th at the Worcester Airport? 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

0: 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Will it be 92 degrees or more on July 4th at the Worcester Airport? 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If it's 92 degrees are higher at the Worcester Airport, you don't pay. 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From May 15th through May 31st, every qualifying purchase could be 100% free if the temperature reaches 92 degrees or more at the Worcester Airport on July 4th. Percy's, take the chance and beat the heat.
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0: Love the line of that song. It puts it into like a time capsule. Need a cellophone. And Colin Ray and the Guy song, That's My Story. And I'm sticking to it. It's Keith Stevens, Friday morning. Memorial Day weekend, getting you to work. School before the long holiday weekend. And Chris Jansen, Him and a Beer.
1: Prettiest girl I'd ever seen. Look at her, man, look at me.

0: Unfortunately, that could be the vibe for part of the weekend. We are stuck in colder weather at 98.9 Nash Icon. No, I'm not happy about it either. So here is the forecast, though, for the weekend. Sun and clouds today, 67, probably the pick of the next couple of days. Tomorrow, kind of gray, 64. Somebody used a great term called the skies look like cement. That'll be tomorrow. Sunday, good day to watch those TV and movie marathons. Showers, rain, 53. Got to put away my shorts for a day? What's up with that? Today it's hoodie and shorts day, in case you care. And then Monday for the holiday, sun and clouds, and about 68 for all the parades in the area. So enjoy your weekend. Get some, you know, if it's rainy on Sunday, tackle a project, clean out the refrigerator, something I am very poor at doing, so I'm just going to remind myself. Moving into the 8 o'clock hour and traffic time.
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2: You've got a busy ride on 290 East between College Square and Shrewsbury Street. It's a slow go on 146 North from Vernon Hill to 290. Still dealing with several accidents in Northborough. One is 290 East after Church Street. The other is a left lane crash on 290 West after Solomon Pond Road. Your delays on the Turnpike eastbound now extend from Route 16 to Newton Corner. I'm Jackie Mark.
3: 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Will it be 92 degrees or more on July 4th at the Worcester Airport? 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If it's 92 degrees are higher at the Worcester Airport, you don't pay. 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From May 15th through May 31st, every qualifying purchase could be 100% free if the temperature reaches 92 degrees or more at the Worcester Airport on July 4th. Percy's, take the chance and beat the heat.
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0: I am not okay. And today is our final day for you guys to qualify for that fly away for the Big Ass Stadium Tour along with Post Malone. Last call today for those keywords. The first one is Unity. Unity, U-N-I-T-Y, 95819. You got until 9 to get that one in, and then we'll do another one coming up in the 9 and throughout the day with Dave O'Gara, who has your commercial-free lunch hour today. For those of you making your plans, scooting out of work, I like that sound, out of there, and then Adam, this afternoon, he'll be your warmer back before the WooSox tonight at 6:05 at Polar Park.
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2: The roads are loosening up, and right now you're doing much better. In fact, they've cleared the crash in Northborough on 290 East after Church Street, and the crash blocking the left lane in Northborough, westbound on 290 after Solomon Pond Road, also clear. You're doing much better eastbound on 290 through Worcester between College Square and Shrewsbury Street. You're looking good on 146 on the approach to 290. Delays on the Pike East are through Newton. I'm Jackie Murray.
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And, well, let's just say, you know, you want to see what you can push with the Alexa voice. Shows where my brain goes sometimes because I'm perpetually 12 years old. So, anyway, it's Tyler Hubbard and Park. It's Keith. I got

0: Jason Aldean at 98.9, Nash Icon. It's Keith Stevens. Our last call to get me your text in at 508-373 for tickets to go see Dan and Shay at the Xfinity Center on September 19th with very special guest Tyler Hubbard, 508-373-0989. And just tell me what you're doing. Obviously, give me your name, your address, and most importantly, your email, because these are e-tickets, as everything tends to be for the most part these days. 508-373-0989. 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
2: You're looking good right now if you're traveling on 290 East from College Square to Shrewsbury Street. I want to give you a heads up, though, to be prepared for delays in and around the DCU Center today. There is the Holy Cross commencement coming up there at 10 this morning. 146, 3 minutes, turnpike to 290. No issues on 190 at Gold Star Boulevard. Traveling on the Pike East, you're in great shape to Newton. I'm Jackie Mark.
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0: Brooks and Dunn, 98.9 Nash Icon. It's Keith Stevens. Thanks so much for making us part of your routine, which today is probably quicker than normal because you're trying to get everything done for the weekend. All right, it is our final day today for our flyaway with Post Malone, Jelly Roll touring together, and you get to pick out the tour stop of your choice if you want. Second one today is Honor, like the Honor Roll, for lack of a better one. Honor, H-O-N-O-R. 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That one is good until 12 noon. Honor at 95819. And one more check of traffic on Friday morning.
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2: We're going to start off with a crash in Auburn on the turnpike eastbound. It's in the left lane before 290. It's at mile marker 85.8. A heads up. The GCU Center, the scene of the Holy Cross commencement, coming up at 10 this morning. So expect delays in and around the GCU Center throughout the day. You're looking good if you're traveling on 395 through Webster. I'm Jackie Mark.
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5: 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Will it be 92 degrees or more on July 4th at the Worcester Airport? 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Just buy during the promotion and watch the temperature on July 4th at the Worcester Airport. If it's 92 degrees or higher at the Worcester Airport, you don't pay. 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From May 15th through May 31st, every qualifying purchase could be 100% free if the temperature reaches 92 degrees or more at the Worcester Airport on July 4th. Percy's, take the chance and beat the heat.
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6: When it comes to the myriad reasons people don't get enough exercise, psychologist Diana Hill has heard them all. She's the author of a new book with a great title, I Know I Should Exercise, But. On a recent episode of my podcast, Chasing Life, Hill told me the number one reason people don't exercise is because they don't feel like they have enough time. She told us that she encourages people she works with to shift from an either-or mindset to a both-and mindset. Hill herself uses time at her son's baseball game to walk around the field cheering him on instead of sitting on the sidelines. She also recommends setting up your space at home, at work, in the car to facilitate movement. So every night before I go to bed, I lay out my workout clothes next to my bathroom sink so they are waiting there for me as a good reminder. I'm Dr. Sanjay Gupta, helping you live a better life.
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0: Max McNown, it's 98.9 Nashite Con Morning Show for your Friday morning, long holiday weekend. And congratulations, got a winner for those tickets to go see Dan and Shay September 19th at the Xfinity Center. Mary Swarthout from Milford. Mary says in her text that she's got 3 weeks off after today. See, that's a good morning. You know you've got all that time off. You're winning tickets. Now, if I could suggest that you go to the local convenience store where we get your lottery tickets and buy yourself a scratcher. Now, if you win, think of your pal who does.
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14: There's something I'd like to talk to you about today, something that's been circulating on the internet that's become a real problem. Deep fake videos of me endorsing products that I've never even heard of and I have no relationship with whatsoever. Let me tell you clearly, these videos are scams. They are designed to take your money. Now, a couple things you should keep in mind. If something sounds too good to be true, it probably is. When you look at these videos, if they don't seem natural, if there's something off about them, the audio or the video, it's probably AI generated. And if you come across something that does pique your interest, see if you can find evidence of it from other sources. I promise you this, if I discover something incredible that you need to know about, I'm going to talk about it somewhere that you can easily find, not on some shady social media site. I'm Dr. Sanjay Gupta, helping you live a better life.
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0: Friday at Baller Park means, of course, Unibank Fireworks Friday with a Star Wars theme tonight. That should be a blast with all the John Williams stuff. Game time tonight, 6:05. We'll see you there. It's Nash. It's Keith.
1: This old bar stool's feeling high as I started sinking lower.

0: And that is what many of you guys are going to do this weekend. It's 98.9 Nash Icon. Put some miles on it, and hopefully the traffic on the turnpike at 290 won't be too bad today. Now, I've said that, I'm sure I've messed up the traffic gods, especially on the pike. You know, I went down one of those rabbit holes the other day on YouTube where they showed this old footage from the 50s about the construction of the Mass Pike, what went into it, all this dynamite that they used. But I don't remember the exact number, but the turnpike only took like a couple of years, beginning to end, to get that entire thing done. Which, by the way, I won't go off in my, you know, twice a year rant about why they changed the exit numbers. Because I still think, you know, Ludlow is 7 and Palmer is 8 and Sturbridge is 9. No, I know. But, it was quite an undertaking. All the stuff that they had to do and move and everything. So maybe someday we'll figure out how to get people really to move on the Pike westbound on a holiday weekend. Anyway, Dave is coming up. He's got your commercial-free lunch hour. Adam this afternoon, Woo Sox baseball tonight. And I will catch you guys tomorrow on one of my favorite days of the week, which is Saturday. We do a show called Saturday Morning Cartoons, our little tribute to cartoons, watching of days gone by. And, running the kids around for sports. Big weekend for soccer tournaments, as I remember. So get out and enjoy it. And ignore the fact that it's going to rain on Sunday. So we'll catch you then. It's Nash.
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10: 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Will it be 92 degrees or more on July 4th at the Worcester Airport? 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If it's 92 degrees or higher at the Worcester Airport, you don't pay. 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From May 15th through May 31st, every qualifying purchase could be 100% free if the temperature reaches 92 degrees or more at the Worcester Airport on July 4th. Percy's, take the chance and beat the heat.
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14: Getting your heart broken can be really rough. It'll happen to most of us at some point in our lives. It's not just an emotional experience, it's a physical one too. Often described as getting the wind knocked out of you, a knot in your stomach, trouble sleeping. I recently spoke about this with Dr. Yoram Yovel, a psychiatrist and neuroscientist. He was on my podcast, Chasing Life. Now, he told me heartbreak doesn't have to last forever. And while your inclination might be to withdraw, isolate, and shut down, it's often the opposite of what supports healing. One of the things that helps us the most is reconnecting to other people you love. And the reverse is also true, he said. If someone you care about is struggling, don't give up on them. You hold the power to comfort loved ones that are in deep physical or emotional distress. I'm Dr. Sanjay Gupta, helping you live a better life.
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1: 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Well, weather-wise, not the best Memorial Day weekend forecast I've ever seen. Not bad today. Okay tomorrow. Rainy on Sunday and okay, I guess, on Monday. But if you get the days off, that's okay, too. Why?

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1: 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That's Leanne Womack. She and Parker McCollum performed a duet on the recent ACM Awards show. Before Leanne, we heard Jelly Roll. Of course, you know Jelly along with Post Malone getting ready to crisscross the country starting in June. 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
15: A better life with Dr. Sanjay Gupta.
16: So-called superagers, they are an enviable segment of the population. People who are older than 80, whose brains function like someone a fraction of their age. It's true, a lot of these people have genetics on their side, but more and more research is bearing out the idea that people who practice good brain health also slow their cognitive decline. Dr. Richard Isaacson, a pioneer in the Alzheimer's space, told us that, quote, his studies have found lifestyle changes including diet, exercise, reducing stress and optimizing sleep, along with managing vascular risk factors with certain medications, can actually help grow brain areas and also reduce telltale signs of Alzheimer's, such as tau tangles and amyloid plaques. What else helps? Staying social, surrounding yourself with family and friends, and maybe even volunteering for a real sense of purpose. I'm Dr. Sanjay Gupta, helping you live a better life.
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Boston Red Sox riding a 3-game win streak as they take on the Twins at Fenway tonight. Worcester Red Sox lost their day game against Rochester yesterday. They'll try again tonight at 6:05. We'll bring it to you right here on 98.9 Nash Icon. Here's Kip Moore. He'll be on stage at Indian Ranch coming up on Sunday, July 26th.

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Good morning, it's Dave O'Gara. 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
17: You and I have never met, but I'm willing to bet that there is something you would like to do, but you feel like you can't, that it's too hard, that you don't deserve it. A colleague of mine recently told me about this new book called Brave Shift, 30 Mindset Changes to Transform Your Life. It's written by a woman named Michelle Carrer. Carrer says the one thing most people forget when they set a goal is to attach a reason to it. Having that reason is big, because when you don't want to do something that's necessary to reach your goal, you can go back to your reason to find the motivation you need. Try to frame your goal as something you want to achieve, as opposed to being a bad part of yourself that you want to change. That will make you more likely to succeed, as will asking for help. All of us need it, and it makes people feel good to help you achieve your goals. I'm Dr. Sanjay Gupta, helping you live a better life.
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0: Pesky Dermot at 98.9 Nash Icon as we roll through your Friday, the 22nd day of May. It's Dave O'Garrick heading into the Memorial Day weekend. If you're having a birthday today, you share it with a few famous folks, including former Major League Baseball pitcher Tommy John, who's 83 years old. Now, if that name sounds familiar, you often hear about Tommy John's surgery. It was pioneering elbow surgery that was first used on Tommy John. He started pitching in the major leagues in 1963 with the Cleveland Indians. He went until age 46. In between, he had that operation. And after the operation, he pitched 14 more years. So I guess that Tommy John surgery works pretty well. Other famous birthdays today include Naomi Campbell. The actress is 56 years old today from Last Man Standing. Molly Ephraim is now 40. Former Patriots player Julian Edelman is 40 today as well. And a current NFL quarterback for the Colts, Anthony Richardson, is 24. Glad you're with us today. We've got Billy Currington, Chaka Wetmore, Faith Hill with a country classic, the commercial-free lunch hour at 12 noon. And today we include a fabulous flashback song. Hope you can stick around.
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10: Getting your heart broken can be really rough. It'll happen to most of us at some point in our lives. It's not just an emotional experience, it's a physical one too. Often described as getting the wind knocked out of you, a knot in your stomach, trouble sleeping. I recently spoke about this with Dr. Yoram Yovel, a psychiatrist and neuroscientist. He was on my podcast, Chasing Life. Now he told me heartbreak doesn't have to last forever. And while your inclination might be to withdraw, isolate, and shut down, it's often the opposite of what supports healing. One of the things that helps us the most is reconnecting to other people you love. And the reverse is also true, he said. If someone you care about is struggling, don't give up on them. You hold the power to comfort loved ones that are in deep physical or emotional distress. I'm Dr. Sanjay Gupta, helping you live a better life.
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1: 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Just play the game one way. You hit a ball in the gap, run. 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

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It is your commercial-free lunch hour on a Friday. Everybody, it's Dave O'Gara. Memorial Day weekend, the unofficial start to summer. With that in mind, a Clint Black summer song for you in a few minutes right now. Cole Schwindel, and You Ain't Worth the Whiskey on Nash Icon.

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We roll commercial free here at the Friday Lunch Hour. It's Dave O'Gara. Time now for your Friday flashback song. And we're going to take you back 25 years. The year was 2001. This is a fun song, and it features a couple of country legends. George Jones, that's right, the legendary George Jones, and Garth Brooks. They each put this song on one of their albums. It was on the Garth album, Scarecrow, and on the George Jones album, Stone Cold Country, 2001. How about we do a little B-double-E-double-R-U-N? It's beer run time.

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0: 89 Nash Icon. There's newlywed Lainey Wilson, who got married on Mother's Day, May 10th this year. Lainey's got a great documentary running on Netflix if you get a chance to watch it. 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

with Luke Combs and 98.9 Nash Icon. It's Dave O'Gara on your Friday afternoon, heading into Memorial Day weekend. Not the greatest Memorial Day weekend as far as the weather is concerned, but keep in mind why we have this holiday, Memorial Day. 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
12: You know, I watched a video the other day about kids getting landlines at home. We haven't had a landline in my house in, I can't even tell you how long. But seeing these parents about my age being teleported back to their own childhoods, a simpler time before screens, was really powerful. And as for the kids, they sat and had conversations with their grandparents without multitasking or being distracted by a screen. I thought this was a great way to have kids stay in touch with family members and friends without getting sucked into the smartphone era too young. Of course, you need other people close by to hop on board as well if this is something that's going to work. Perhaps most important, I realized, these relics can be a great conversation starter with your children. You can talk about what it really means to be connected in this day and age. Things have changed a lot. I'm Dr. Sanjay Gupta, helping you live a better life.
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12: We are finally starting to learn more things we can do to keep our brains sharp as we age. A lot of people think crossword puzzles or Sudoku might do the trick, but the science doesn't really bear that out. What one recent study found, though, was that a certain type of brain training seems to have a significant impact on cognition as we get older. It wasn't memory or even problem-solving tasks that moved the needle. It was an interactive computerized game that tested the ability to recognize two separate images in faster and faster sequences. It's what we call a task of divided attention, in which you don't have a conscious strategy on how to improve. That's according to the study's lead author. You're just trying to do the best you can to figure out how to divide your attention. Now, the game in this study was called Double Decision. If you want to find it and try it out yourself. I'm Dr. Sanjay Gupta, helping you live a better life.
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He'd always stop right there and say,

hot rod. Sure save gas and them foreign jobs. Dad, I wonder if I ever let you down. If you're ashamed how I turned out. Well, he lowered his voice, then he raised his brow. Said, let me tell you right now.

0: Morgan Wallen, Justin Case, 989 Nash Icon, it's Dave O'Garrett getting ready to step aside. Adam Webster coming in this afternoon. But before I go, I just want to tip a hat and give a big shout out to my grandson, Bennett Mahoney, and the rest of his third grade classmates at Dudley Elementary School. Put on a rousing, patriotic Memorial Day program yesterday afternoon, and I was glad I had a chance to attend. So congratulations, young people. You did a fantastic job. His Old Dominion Hotel Key, 989 Nash Icon.
1: Well, it was down some street we couldn't even pronounce. We were stuck in the middle, loving every ounce. Tequila was cheap, but the flow we were feeling was real. Neither one of us looking for three little words, unless those three words were do not disturb. Checkout was supposed to be noon, but we slept until three.

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1: 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Just play the game one way. You hit a ball in the gap, run. Boom, coming in hot.
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0: on. Happy Friday, kicking off Memorial Day weekend. Tomorrow, the town of Sturbridge is holding a spring bonfire on the town common from 5 until 8. There will be live music, food, drinks, and vendors. It's tomorrow from 5 till 8 on the Sturbridge town common. Here's Luke Combs.
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That's Luke Bryan on 98.9 Nash Icon. Happy Friday. Well, last night I had a chance to see The Lion King, the musical at the Providence Performing Arts Center. It was their opening night. Second time we've seen that show, and the opening alone is incredible. It's Circle of Life with their life-size puppets coming through the theater, giant elephant, the giraffes, the dancers everywhere, the color, the music. It just sets the stage for an amazing live show. And you'll see why it won Best Musical on Broadway way back in 1998 and why The Lion King remains one of the best ways to introduce children and families to a Broadway musical. The Lion King has multiple performances tonight through Sunday and then again next week, Thursday through Sunday. Tickets and information at ppacri.org.

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10: Getting your heart broken can be really rough. It'll happen to most of us at some point in our lives. It's not just an emotional experience, it's a physical one too. Often described as getting the wind knocked out of you, a knot in your stomach, trouble sleeping. I recently spoke about this with Dr. Yoram Yovil, a psychiatrist and neuroscientist. He was on my podcast, Chasing Life. Now, he told me heartbreak doesn't have to last forever. And while your inclination might be to withdraw, isolate, and shut down, it's often the opposite of what supports healing. One of the things that helps us the most is reconnecting to other people you love. And the reverse is also true, he said. If someone you care about is struggling, don't give up on them. You hold the power to comfort loved ones that are in deep physical or emotional distress. I'm Dr. Sanjay Gupta, helping you live a better life.
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Well, tonight in Thompson, Connecticut, there's a comedy show at Raceway Golf Club. 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
6: 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Let me tell you about Pinterest's first parenting trend report. Pinterest is a huge platform. 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The report found a shift from the iPad kid era to now, when parents are actually more interested in real-world adventures and hands-on activities. The Global Trends and Insights lead at Pinterest told us, families are thoughtfully designing childhoods rooted in creativity, intention, and meaningful experiences. One psychologist we spoke to said he sees this as a reflection of parents' desire to build core capacities in their children: resilience, curiosity, self-regulation, empathy. These things don't grow automatically, but are built through lived experience. I'm Dr. Sanjay Gupta, helping you live a better life.
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There's Taylor Swift on 98.9, Nash Icon. Taylor and Travis Kelce have kept their wedding plans tightly under wraps, while Prince William says that he is hoping and sure that he will be invited to the big wedding of Taylor Swift and Travis Kelce. In a radio interview, the royal shared that his children, especially Prince Charlotte, are big Swifties after attending her, quote, amazing Eras Tour in 2024. Here's Sam Hunt as we continue playing the Icons of Nashville, streaming live. 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

0: The Chicks are opening up for Tim McGraw at Fenway Park July 30th. It's Adam Webster here, you there, the music that made country great and today's best country on the air. More of your favorite country tunes on the way in just a moment. Well, soccer's most watched event on earth returns to the U.S. next month for the first time in 32 years. The FIFA World Cup returns June 11th, running through July 19th. 48 teams will play 104 matches over 39 days in the U.S., Mexico, and Canada. Of course, Boston is one of those host cities. Gillette Stadium being renamed Boston Stadium for the event. There will be 7 matches played on the pitch in Boston, including a quarterfinal starting June 13th. So if you thought Route 1 got busy after a Patriots game, wait until the entire planet comes to town.
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2: 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Just play the game one way. You hit a ball in the gap, run. Boom, coming in hot.
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4: A better life with Dr. Sanjay Gupta.
5: So-called superagers, they are an enviable segment of the population. People who are older than 80, whose brains function like someone a fraction of their age. It's true, a lot of these people have genetics on their side, but more and more research is bearing out the idea that people who practice good brain health also slow their cognitive decline. Dr. Richard Isaacson, a pioneer in the Alzheimer's space, told us that, quote, his studies have found lifestyle changes including diet, exercise, reducing stress and optimizing sleep, along with managing vascular risk factors with certain medications, can actually help grow brain areas and also reduce telltale signs of Alzheimer's, such as tau tangles and amyloid plaques. What else helps? Staying social, surrounding yourself with family and friends, and maybe even volunteering for a real sense of purpose. I'm Dr. Sanjay Gupta, helping you live a better life.
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That's John Party on 98.9 Nash Icon. Happy Friday as we kick off your Memorial Day weekend in Oxford. Their carnival is back at St. Rock's Parish. It runs this evening at 6 through Monday with free admission and free parking. Of course, then you can purchase some tickets for rides if you dare. Plus, play some carny games and enjoy your favorite carnival food at the Oxford Spring Carnival at St. Rock's Parish all this weekend. Let them know you heard about it on 98.

That's David Lee Murphy on 98.9 Nash Icon. Well, if you're looking for something to do this Memorial Day weekend, you can spend part of it at the American Heritage Museum in Hudson. They're holding their annual World War II tank demonstration weekend, where you can see real World War II tanks in action, along with interactive exhibits, military aircraft, historic vehicles, and one-of-a-kind artifacts. I'll tell you this, I've been to the American Heritage Museum. I rode on one of their tanks. I was blown away. And you really can't put it into words. You have to see it for yourself. If you're looking for something special to do this Memorial Day weekend, you will not be disappointed at the American Heritage Museum in Hudson. Their World War II tank demonstration weekend. Let them know you heard about it here on 98.9 Nash Icon. Here's Hardy with verses by Tim McGraw, Eric Church, and Morgan Wallen as well. My name

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That's Luke Bryan, and if you're going to be around Lake Winnipesaukee next weekend, Luke will be playing the Bank New Hampshire Pavilion in Guilford, the outdoor amphitheater near Lake Winnipesaukee next Friday and Saturday, part of his Word on the Street tour. Well, here's Kane Brown and Marshmello on 98.9 Nash Icon. 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
7: A Better Life with Dr. Sanjay Gupta.
8: In recent years, scientists have really dialed up the urgency to understand PFAS, sometimes referred to as forever chemicals because of how long they take to break down. The latest study found these chemicals may be aging men in their 50s and 60s a bit faster than men who are younger or older, or women of any age. Experts we talked to said the accumulation of PFAS may lower testosterone levels in men, impair sperm quality, and increase risks of testicular and kidney cancer. Women, it seems, just seem to be able to clear PFAS faster. Now, whether you're a man or a woman, trying to limit your exposure is a great idea. Three ways to do that. Filter your drinking water. Don't use non-stick cookware like Teflon, and avoid fast food packaging, which are sometimes coated with these chemicals. I'm Dr. Sanjay Gupta, helping you live a better life.
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Well, right now you have a final shot at winning those tickets to see Jelly Roll and Post Malone in the city of your choice on their big-ass stadium tour, courtesy of BBR Music Group. 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

0: That's Chris Jansen on 98.9 Nash Icon. Happy Friday as we kick off your Memorial Day weekend. It's Adam Webster here, you there, the icons of Nashville on the air. Well, if you're looking for something to do with the family this weekend, The Lion King, the musical, returns to the Providence Performing Arts Center. Their opening night was last night, and my wife and I had a date night in Providence. Second time we've seen that show, and the opening alone is incredible. It starts with Circle of Life, life-size puppetry coming through the theater and dancers and a giant elephant and a hippo and the giraffes and the color and the music. It just sets the stage for an incredible show, and you'll see why The Lion King, the musical, won Best Musical on Broadway in 1998 and has become America's number one musical. It's a great way to introduce children and families to Broadway musicals. So The Lion King, the musical, with multiple performances tonight through Sunday, and then again next Thursday through Sunday. Tickets and info at ppacri.org.
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2: It starts to slow down on 290 West just over the Shrewsbury line. It gets better after East Central Street in Worcester on 290 westbound. 290 East is slow before Vernon Street. 146 North delayed before the 290 merge. We're seeing some slowdowns Grafton to Auburn on the Mass Pike westbound. 190 is okay. Brake lights on Route 2 West by Jackson Road. A crash in Littleton, 495 northbound before Route 2. That's backed up.
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8: You and I have never met, but I'm willing to bet that there is something you would like to do, but you feel like you can't, that it's too hard, that you don't deserve it. A colleague of mine recently told me about this new book called Brave Shift, 30 Mindset Changes to Transform Your Life. It's written by a woman named Michelle Carrer. Carrer says the one thing most people forget when they set a goal is to attach a reason to it. Having that reason is big, because when you don't want to do something that's necessary to reach your goal, you can go back to your reason to find the motivation you need. Try to frame your goal as something you want to achieve, as opposed to being a bad part of yourself that you want to change. That will make you more likely to succeed, as will asking for help. All of us need it, and it makes people feel good to help you achieve your goals. I'm Dr. Sanjay Gupta, helping you live a better life.
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That's Morgan Wallen as we play the Icons of Nashville. Happy Friday. Preparing for Memorial Day weekend, the unofficial start to summer, and we've already had that summer-like feel with temperatures up into the 90s recently. Tomorrow looks like it'll be cloudy with temperatures in the mid-60s again. Sunday, showers only in the 50s on Sunday. Then Memorial Day looks like a chance of showers, but temperatures climbing into the 70s. And by Tuesday and Wednesday, back into the 80s. So as we

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Playing the icons of Nashville, we are 98.9 Nash Icon. That, of course, the Zach Brown Band. Happy Friday. It's Adam Webster with your Drive at 5 trivia question. And today it's about a California cowboy who started young. He wrote songs by the age of 12 and was playing in bands by the time he was 14. And while going to junior college in California, he won a songwriting contest. The DUI song won him $300, and he used that money to buy gear for his band. And here's a fun fact. Instead of putting his awards on a mantle or in some trophy case, he keeps his ACM that he won on a tool bench in his garage. Very down to earth. Do you know who today's Drive at 5 trivia artist is? I've got a tune off of his California Sunrise album coming up after this one from Vincent Mason on 98.9 Nash Icon.

0: That's John Party on 98.9 Nash Icon. He was the answer to today's Drive at 5 trivia question. John Party was the California cowboy I was talking about who started writing songs at the age of 12, and he was playing in bands by the time he was 14. In fact, I read somewhere that he played in a band when he was 7. While he was going to junior college, he won a songwriting contest with a tune called The DUI Song. He won himself $300 that he used to buy gear for his band at the time. And instead of putting any awards that he wins in a trophy case or on a mantle, his ACM, for example, that he won is on a tool bench in his garage, which feels about right. Some people build shelves for awards. John Party, nah, he says, let's put that right next to the socket wrench. Well, soccer's most watched event on earth returns to the U.S. next month for the first time in 32 years. The FIFA World Cup starts June 11th, runs through July 19th. 48 teams from around the world will play 104 matches over 39 days spread across the U.S., Mexico, and Canada. Boston, of course, one of those host cities. Gillette Stadium being renamed Boston Stadium for that event. There will be 7 matches played on the pitch in Boston, including a quarterfinal game starting June 13th. So if you thought Route 1 got busy after a Patriots game, wait until the entire world comes to town.
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2: It's a slow ride on 290 West from the Shrewsbury line down to East Central Street in Worcester. 290 East is okay. There was a report of a breakdown on 290 westbound by 146. 190 is looking good. Route 2 West, not bad through Harvard and Lancaster. It's busy, but it's moving. We're seeing some delays in the Pike westbound through Grafton and then busy in Auburn after 290, but not too bad. It's a nice ride, Auburn to Webster and back on 395, and 146 is good. I'm Dave Gar.
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5: A Better Life with Dr. Sanjay Gupta.
6: We are finally starting to learn more things we can do to keep our brains sharp as we age. A lot of people think crossword puzzles or Sudoku might do the trick, but the science doesn't really bear that out. What one recent study found, though, was that a certain type of brain training seems to have a significant impact on cognition as we get older. It wasn't memory or even problem-solving tasks that moved the needle. It was an interactive computerized game that tested the ability to recognize two separate images in faster and faster sequences. It's what we call a task of divided attention, in which you don't have a conscious strategy on how to improve. That's according to the study's lead author. You're just trying to do the best you can to figure out how to divide your attention. Now, the game in this study was called Double Decision. If you want to find it and try it out yourself. I'm Dr. Sanjay Gupta, helping you live a better life.
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There's Toby Keith cracking one open on a Friday afternoon as we get ready for Memorial Day weekend. And if you're looking for a way to spend part of your Memorial Day weekend, what better way than the American Heritage Museum in Hudson, their annual World War II tank demonstration weekend. I had an opportunity to ride on one of their tanks last year, and it was just, you can't explain it, can't put it into words, but to see these things in action, even if you don't ride on one, along with their other interactive exhibits, military aircraft, historic vehicles, and one-of-a-kind artifacts, I'll tell you this, the American Heritage Museum will blow you away. If you're looking for something to do this weekend, especially over Memorial Day weekend, you will not be disappointed at the American Heritage Museum in Hudson. Let them know you heard about it here on 98.9 Nash Icon.

0: Nash icon. Well, Mary from Milford won the Dan and Shay tickets this morning with Keith, with Tyler Hubbard and Josh Ross opening up that show at the Xfinity Center. Next week, I will have your opportunity to win tickets to see the Brothers Osborne coming to Indian Ranch. That'll be Tuesday through Friday of next week, as we're taking Memorial Day off. But, of course, the music that made country great and today's best country continues all weekend, 24/7. Well, except when we're playing WooSox baseball. In fact, we're going to be heading to Polar Park for the first pitch at 6:05, and the pregame show coming up here in just moments on 98.9 Nash Icon. Enjoy your weekend.
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2: A crash in Hopkinton on 495 south at the Pike is being dealt with. It's slow in Worcester on 290 westbound from the Burn Coat curve down to East Central. Pike westbound, we're seeing delays through Grafton and Millbury. 190 is okay. A bit busy on Route 2 westbound through Harvard and Lancaster, but it's not bad there. 146 is looking good to and from Rhode Island. No big delays on Route 20, and okay for now on 395. I'm Dave.
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7: A better life with Dr. Sanjay Gupta.
8: You know, one of the weirder things I've seen on social media lately is parents feeding their babies butter, like whole sticks of butter. They swear that it helps them feel fuller after meals and get a good night's sleep, among other things. There's actually something to this. You know, butter is full of fat, which a rapidly growing infant needs, but eating butter all the time results in, quote, boxing out other important nutrients they need as well. Spokesperson for the Academy of Nutrition and Dietetics told us she recommends half a teaspoon to a teaspoon melted and then added to a puree. Or as they get older, you can drizzle oil or melted butter over cooked vegetables, she told us. We never say just give butter by itself, and it's not the only source of fat she would recommend. Avocados, hummus, fish, they are great sources of fat as well. And also great foods to introduce. I'm Dr. Sanjay Gupta, helping you live a better life.
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0: It's time for Season 6 of Worcester Red Sox Baseball. The Woo Sox would like to thank their following partners: Assumption University, Atlas Distributors, Corporate Credit Union Association, Country Bank, DCU, Fallon Health, Flexcon, Hanover Insurance, Polar Beverages, Rotenheiser, St. Gobain Abrasives, Table Talk Pies, UMass Memorial, Unibank, Worcester Regional Chamber of Commerce, and Wormtown Brewery. Now let's go to the ballpark for Season 6 of Worcester Red Sox Baseball.
1: Kicking off Memorial Day weekend here in the heart of the Commonwealth, Friday night at Polar Park, getting set for Game 4 of this six-game series between the Worcester Red Sox and the Rochester Red Wings. The Moo Sox looking to right the ship here tonight. They are back to 500 for the first time since March 31st. As they come into tonight at 23-23, but boy, they have run into some buzzsaws the last couple of weeks with the Buffalo Bisons last week, and now the red-hot Rochester Red Wings, who are now 28-20. They have taken the first three games of this series. Rochester has won 6 of 7, or I should say 11 of 12 and 14 of 17, while the Woo Sox have dropped 6 of 7 and 8 of their last 10 games. Welcome to Polar Park, everybody. So glad to have you with us. Alongside Alex Jensen, I'm Jim Kane. Tim Brennan is our producer, back in the flagship in downtown Worcester tonight. As the Woo Sox, as we said, Alex, trying to turn things around here. They've been competitive in this series as they dropped a one-run decision on Tuesday. They have the tying run at third base and the winning run at second base in the ninth inning, but could not capitalize. The extra innings loss on Wednesday. They got out to a 4-0 lead in the first inning yesterday, but Rochester came back and scored 9 unanswered runs to win the game. It's just been that kind of week, that kind of couple of weeks for the Woo Sox right now.
2: It's interesting this week, Jim, because it doesn't feel great having lost all three games this week to Rochester, but you can make a serious case that the Woo Sox could have won all three games in this series, what you just laid out. One hit on Tuesday wins the game in the ninth. One hit on Wednesday wins the game in the tenth. And then yesterday, getting off to that 4-0 lead with runners at second and third and one out, and a chance to kind of deliver the knockout blow. The Woo Sox couldn't do it, of course, and the Red Wings came back. So I think they've been playing better than their record this week would indicate. They have made some mistakes, which have cost them. Not all of them have shown up in the box score, but, for the most part, over the last 4 weeks, the Woo Sox have been playing very clean games defensively. Now they need the bats to start coming around. They have been scuffling at the plate, Jim, ever since the promotions of Mickey Gasper and Nick Sogard.
1: Woo Sox, their offense has certainly scuffled, no question about that. In terms of the pitching matchup tonight, Jack Anderson gets the ball for Worcester. Anderson making start number 4. He is 1-2 with a 5.01 ERA. And Jack Sinclair will make the start in what will be a bullpen game for Rochester. It's going to turn into back-to-back bullpen games for both teams because Rochester's starter yesterday, Riley Cornelio, only got 2 outs and faced 8 batters before Matt Lecroy had to turn to Seth Schumann and then 4 other relievers after that. So it'll be interesting to see how both teams manage their pitching staffs over the course of the weekend. Time for our first break of the pregame show, but when we come back, it's a conversation with Mikey Romero, who Sox infielder is not in the starting lineup tonight. We'll get you the full lineups later on in our pregame coverage. But coming up next, a chat with Mikey Romero on the 98.9 Nash Icon Woo Sox Radio Network.
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1: We're back in the pregame show on the WooSox Radio Network. Jim Kane joined by WooSox infielder Mikey Romero on the pregame show today. And Mikey, let's start with, as we're nearing, I guess, the third mark of the season, almost 50 games in. How do you feel your 2026 season has gone so far?
2: Yeah, I feel like it's gone solid. I've made a lot of good adjustments from what I wanted to improve on. I feel like early on, and this has been kind of a weird start for me. Like, I feel like I've hit a lot of balls really well and just haven't really dropped. You know, I still feel like I need to kind of get my contact point a little bit more out in front. I've missed a lot of pitches that, you know, I feel like I should be, you know, slugging or hitting for doubles, triples, homers. I've just missed them, and it's because I think the contact point is just a little bit deep right now. Obviously, to start the year, I hit a lot of balls the other way really hard, and I feel like I've continued to do that. But one of the best parts about my game is that I have power and that I can

0: but do you take solace in the fact that knowing, okay, I'm still doing my job, I'm still squaring up the baseball, but I'm just not finding holes? At least that's how it was early in the season. It seems like things have kind of evened out over the last couple weeks.
1: Yeah, I mean, I think, you know, it's evened out to an extent. I still feel like I've lined out a bunch. Like, baseball is just one of those games where you can do things right and you're still not rewarded for it. But at the end of the day, like, the underlying stuff is great. It's good to see, you know, because, like, it's just good to see, you know, that you're doing things right. But at the end of the day, like, I want the stat line to look good. You know, I don't really take, like, much stock in the underlying stuff. Like, when it comes to, like, my chase or, like, just swing decision stuff, I take a lot of stock in that because it's important. But when it comes to expected this, expected that, you know, you can kind of get lost in it. I don't know necessarily if guys are getting called up for expected numbers, you know. So, you know, I got to obviously start, you know, getting those numbers up, and that's the goal. But at the same time, I'm not really chasing hits. You know, they're going to come. And like we just said, like, I'm a guy who impacts the ball. They're going to drop at some point, and hopefully a lot of them will go over the fence too.
0: Let's talk about the defense now. Obviously, it's kind of been an even split so far between second and third base, and you're a guy that played a lot of shortstop, at least when you broke in. But for the fans listening to this that may not know, can you take us through what some of the intricacies or maybe the differences are between playing second base and playing third base?
1: Yeah, I think second base is a lot more like angles driven. Considering, like, I'm a lot closer to first base, like, balls to my left, I can take a route into the outfield grass and give myself more room to make plays and make plays that, you know, I just have more time. You know, I can range to my left and go towards the outfield grass and still get the guy out at first. And then, you know, just I think you just have a lot more time, right? Like, the balls come in at a similar pace each time. Obviously, the double play turns a little different. Kind of got to get it and flip with your hand sideways, or you got to, you know, get it, twist your body, and put a nice throw to the shortstop. And then with third base, I feel like it's just reactionary. And that's why I like it so much. Just, I feel like it's a reactionary position. And one of my best attributes is that I'm really good at playing with one hand. Obviously the throw is longer. That's kind of the main differences, I'd say, from third and second.
0: When you talk about playing with one hand, is that the glove hand and just the reaction and the balls that you could pick like that? And if so, is that something that you've basically had since you've started playing baseball, or is that something that you can work on?
1: Yeah, I mean, you can definitely work on playing with one hand. It just gives you so much room and so much freedom to go get the right hop that you want to get. Like, I think about my errors this year, and knock on wood, but none of them are fielding. You know, it's all either throwing, or I dropped a pop fly in Nashville. So I think just being able to have the freedom to work with one hand allows you to catch so many more balls. I don't think I've caught a lot of balls with two hands at third base. You know, at second base, it's a lot of two hands. I have much more time. I can get the right hop. But when balls are coming off the bat at like 105, you don't have much time to react, so you just got to catch it. I think it's something I've worked on from a young age, and I've also just been blessed with the ability to play with one hand, and it's something that I just try and hone in each day.
0: We're talking with Mikey Romero on the pregame show today. You have played in 41 out of a possible 46 games. You've had some injuries over the course of your career. We were just chatting about it briefly before we started recording, but it seems like there's really not much you're doing differently in terms of nutrition or working out. It's really more of just maybe knowledge that you've gained, but also a combination of some freak injuries that you've had.
1: Yeah, I mean, I think over the course of a long season, the organization does a good job of managing our workload, you know, and then just kind of, you kind of also have to be careful with just how much you're doing yourself. Like, you know, today I'm not in the game, so before the game I didn't hit in the cage. You know, I took a couple swings and beeps, but it's like little things like that where I can kind of manage how many swings I'm taking. While also still being ready just in case Iggy needs me later in the game, you know. So there's multiple ways to make sure you're staying ready, but also, you know, give yourself that day to kind of regroup and just get ready for the next time you're in there.
0: All right, lastly, tonight is Star Wars night. Are you a Star Wars fan?
1: Never seen a Star Wars movie.
0: You've never seen a Star Wars movie?
1: No, never.
0: Wow.
1: Yeah.
0: Well, you know what? That makes two of us, because I have not seen a single

0: second of any Star Wars show or movie. Wow, that's incredible.
1: Yeah, me neither.
2: Wow.
0: Okay. All right. But I'm sure you can still appreciate the Unibank fireworks after the game.
1: Yeah, for sure.
0: Okay. All right, Mikey Romero, on the record, not a Star Wars fan. Thanks so much for the time. We really appreciate it.
1: Thank you.
0: We got more coming up on the 98.9 Nash Icon, WooSox Radio Network.
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0: Yeah, a wonderful rendition of the Star Spangled Banner sung by students from St. Mary's. As we get you ready for game 4 of 6 this week, the Woo Sox and the Rochester Red Wings. 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
0: With Jim Kane here at Polar Park, Alex Jensen with you. We've got Tim Brennan back at our studios. As the Woo Sox look to snap out of a funk, they've lost 6 straight. The Woo Sox have an 8 of their last 10. And Iggy Suarez will try and snap this skid against the Rochester Red Wings today. Let's get you the starting lineups. First for the Red Wings in first place in the International League's East Division at 28-20 overall. Christian Franklin leads off in left field. He'll be followed by the catcher, Harry Ford. Yohani Morales, one of the best hitters in the league, is the DH and batting third with Brady House in the cleanup spot and playing at third base. Abimelech Ortiz is the first baseman and batting fifth, followed by Andrew Pinckney, who has homered in this series, riding a 7-game hitting streak in center field and batting sixth. Batting seventh is shortstop Seaver King in his 4th game at AAA. Robert Hassel III is the right fielder and batting eighth. And at shortstop, Trey Lipscomb will bat ninth. As Jim told you, it is a bullpen game for the Red Wings, and they'll start with the right-hander Jack Sinclair, who in 18 appearances out of the bullpen is 2-0 with a 4.91 ERA. Now for the Worcester Red Sox, back to .500 for the first time since March. They are 23-23. They've lost 3 straight, 6 of 7, 8 of 10. And Iggy Suarez looking to get back into the win column with this lineup. Braden Ward leads off in right field for the Woo Sox. He'll be followed by the shortstop, Vinny Capra. Alan Castro is in left field and batting third. He's hitting 3 straight after snapping an 0 for 23. He'll be followed by the center fielder in the cleanup spot. That is Christian Campbell. Matt Lloyd will play in his 13th game with the Woo Sox. He's batting fifth at first base. Jason DeLay does the catching and bats sixth. Sungche Chang has 3 hits in the series, including 2 doubles. And he's at second base, batting seventh. Making his second start at AAA this year is Max Ferguson. The third baseman bats eighth. Matt Theis is the DH, and he will bat ninth for the right-hander Jack Anderson, who's making his first start since April 26th. Overall at AAA, he is 1-2 with a 5.01 ERA. Woo Sox getting ready to take the field. Let's take our final pregame break. And when we come back, first pitch, the Woo Sox and the Red Wings right here on the 98.9 Nash Icon Woo Sox Radio Network.
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0: Weather's getting a little bit cooler, an overcast day here in the Canal District, and ready for baseball on a Friday. Star Wars night, we'll have Unibank fireworks set to Star Wars music after the ball game. But for now, Christian Franklin digs in against Jack Anderson. And for the play-by-play, here's Jim King.
12: All right, Alex Jensen, may the force be with you. And Jack Anderson's first pitch of the night is swung on and ripped down the left field line, but foul off the bat of Christian Franklin. And off we go at 6:05 under cloudy skies here in the heart of the Commonwealth. A packed house already here at Boulder Park. Jack Anderson, a 1-2 record of 5.01 ERA in 8 appearances. There's a 1. Is swung on and slammed high in the air to deep left center field. Castro is back onto the track. This ball will one hop off the wall. Castro plays the carom. And Franklin holds it second base with a long leadoff double. There have been a number of balls hit towards left center field in this series. That nearly got out, but it is a leadoff two-bagger for Franklin.
0: Now, wrong part of the park for Christian Franklin, but still extra bases as the red-hot Red Wings continue defensively for the Woo Sox. Jason DeLay is behind the plate. Matt Lloyd at first. Sung-Che Chang is at second with Vinny Capra at short. Max Ferguson at third. And the outfield, Castro in left, Campbell in center, and Brayden Ward in right.
12: Fourth hit of the series for Franklin. Here's Harry Ford, right-hand batting catcher. The first pitch is a fastball that catches the outside corner for a strike. Home plate umpire tonight is Kellen Martin. Derek Pacheco is the first base umpire, and Charlie Welling, the crew chief, is the umpire at third. Harry Ford, the former Mariners farmhand, and at one point one of the top prospects in all of baseball. The 0-1 pitch is swung on and hit high in the air, deep down the right field line. Ward is back towards the corner, looking up at the wall, but this ball will drift foul. Harry Ford making a bid for his second home run of the season. But it is strike two from Anderson, who will feature the fastball, the splitter, the slider, and the sweeper. Anderson, a 26-year-old from Tampa, made his big league debut last month in Minnesota against the Twins. Red Sox opening up a series with the Twins at Fenway tonight. From the stretch, the 0-2 is taken outside by Ford. That was the sweeper. One ball and two strikes. And as we said, this is only the fourth start of the season for Jack Anderson, and his first since April 26th. Is 1-2 to Ford is a splitter that skips in the dirt, knocked down by DeLay. His last outing came 5 days ago in Buffalo. He tossed 3 scoreless innings on Sunday as part of a combined shutout in what was a bullpen game for the Woo Sox. I feel like we have to note when it's actually a game started by a real starter these days.
0: No kidding.
12: 2-2. Here's the pitch. Swing and a miss. Ford strikes out as he got tied up with a high slider. He's the first out of the ballgame.
0: Well, Anderson in starts has been really good. I mean, his worst outings have come out of the bullpen, Jim. So only going to go 3 or 4 tonight, but maybe he can give the Woo Sox a chance in the first few innings.
12: His first pitch to Yohandy Morales misses low and outside for ball one. And that Woo Sox strikeout was presented by the Hanover Insurance Group. One on, one out, no score in the top of the first. And the 1-0-2 Morales is waved at and missed. That was a gorgeous splitter low from Anderson. One ball and one strike.
0: Well, we talked about this in Buffalo, right? The ability to throw your splitter in the zone is such a game changer.
12: It's been arguably his best pitch. Right-hander off the first base side. Delivers the 1-1, and Morales swings and misses again on a pitch low and outside. It's 1-2. Yohandy Morales, one of the best hitters in this league this season, in the top 10 in the league in just about everything. Average at 344. He's got 10 home runs. The 1-2 from Anderson on the way, and Morales takes a sweeper low and outside. He didn't chase that time, and it's 2-2. Morales in this series is 3-for-11. He did hit a home run on Tuesday. Was out of the lineup yesterday in what was a 9-4 Rochester win. The 2-2. As breaking ball, it's swung on and grounded up the middle and into center field. Here comes Franklin. He will score with these. Morales digging for second. The throw from Campbell is offline. And it's an RBI hustle double off the bat of Yohandy Morales. That's double number 10 of his season and his 28th RBI. And Rochester back at it early. They lead 1-0.
0: Well, they have been very good with runners in scoring position recently, batting .330 over their last two series. In the month of May, Jim, .313 in 18 games.
12: That's ridiculous. Here's Brady House, right-hand batter, swings and laces the line drive into center field, a base hit. Morales being waved around. The throw-in from Campbell is cut off behind the mound by Matt Lloyd. Talk about a first-inning ambush here. 13 pitches thrown by Jack Anderson, three hits and down two runs, and the Red Wings lead 2-0.
0: And for the Woo Sox, I mean, really what you didn't want to see happen. I mean, you never want to see anyone get off to a quick start, but that's now 11 unanswered runs going back to yesterday for the Red Wings.
12: So Brady House with his first hit since he was optioned back from the big leagues earlier in the week. He was 0 for 5 yesterday. Here's Avi Melik-Ortiz. Left-hand batter takes a first-pitch fastball that apparently missed, according to the home plate umpire Kellen Martin, but we've got a challenge from Jason DeLay. And ABS says that was a strike, so a successful challenge used by Jason DeLay. So four batters into the ballgame, the Red Wings have a 2-0 lead. Righty on lefty. The 0-1 from Anderson is swung on and blasted high and deep to right field. Way back and very gone. It's 4-0 Rochester. Just like that. 15 pitches thrown by Anderson. He's allowed four hits and four runs. Everything going Rochester's way so far this week.
0: Of the four hits so far, three of them for extra bases. This was not cheap from Ortiz. It's a fastball, it's down, but it's right down the middle. Split the plate, and for a lefty, those pitches down, they can go down and get them with the best of them.
12: That cleared the Worcester wall seats. And now it's Andrew Pinckney, and the first pitch is a fastball right down Broadway to take it for a strike. So Avi Melik-Ortiz now has 5 home runs this season. 4 of them have come against Worcester. From the windup, the 0-1 offering is a sweeper that twists downstairs. 1-1, and 15 of his 29 runs batted in have come against the Woo Sox. 1-1 pitch. Pinckney swings and hammers one to deep left field, back towards the video board, and very good. In fact, off the video board for Andrew Pinckney, and the Red Wings have gone back-to-back off Jack Anderson here in the first inning. They lead 5-0. .108 off the bat, .426, the estimated distance.
0: Another split that just kind of hung in the middle of the plate. Not a ton of dive to it, and Pinckney jumped all over it.
12: Now
0: what a start.
12: Seaver King batting, and the first pitch is a fastball taken low for ball one. This is the third outing of the season for Jack Anderson against Rochester. His second one was not good at all, as the 1-0 pitch is a fastball at the bottom of the zone for a called strike. On May 3rd, it was a relief appearance. He went 3 innings and allowed 4 runs on 9 hits. And he gave up a couple homers. The 1-1 delivery is a breaking ball that misses outside. 2-1. The Red Wings lead 5-0 here in the first. The 2-1. Is swung on and grounded towards the second baseman, Chang. There's a chopper that is gloved by the Woo Sox second baseman, and he throws to first in time for out number 2. It's the third time this season that the Red Wings have gone back-to-back. Bobby Melick-Ortiz and then Andrew Pinckney. So the sitting has gone leadoff double for Christian Franklin that almost got out of here. First pitch to Robert Hassel is swung on and bounced to the right side. Backhanded by Lloyd, the first baseman. Underhand flip to Anderson covering for the out. That'll finally end what was a tough top half of the first inning for Jack Anderson. He gives up two home runs, five hits, five runs. 5-0 Rochester out after a half inning at Polder Park on the 98.9 Icon Blue Sox Radio Network.
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12: Braden Ward leading things off for the Woo Sox as we go to the bottom of the first inning at Polder Park. And the Woo Sox are down 5-0 to the Red Wings. Jack Sinclair gets the ball for Rochester. It's his 19th appearance of the season in his first starts. And the right-hander's first pitch to Ward, who squares around a bunt, but he pulls back and takes a cold strike. It's Sinclair's first start since July 2nd of last year. He's got a 4.91 ERA in 18 in the third innings. 22 punch-outs, 14 walks. Opponents hitting .239 against Sinclair. He's pitched very well lifetime against the Woo Sox in 8 appearances, a .289 ERA. The right-hander's 0-1 offering is swung on and missed as he ties up the left-hand batting Braden Ward with a slider, and it's nothing in two. Braden Ward, much like this Woo Sox team, has cooled off offensively. It's 2 for his last 22. 0-2 pitch is taken downstairs. 1-2. 27-year-old from California on the season hitting .244. He's got one home run that came against yesterday's starter Riley Cordelio in the first series between these two clubs in Rochester. 1-2 pitch is popped up foul off to the left and out of play. Woo Sox tonight wearing their deaf and hard of hearing awareness jerseys, very similar to the ones they've worn in years past, where Woo Sox is written out in ASL across the chest. Very cool design. 1-2. There's a check swing and a slider on the inside corner. Did he go around? He did not. Upon appeal to the third base umpire, 2-2. Red Wings are in their alternate red tops with red caps with a black brim and gray pants. Black and white trim on the sleeves. The 2-2 is a fastball taken high and tight at 96. However, Harry Ford is going to use a challenge. He thought this pitch was a strike, and Harry Ford was correct. Upon further review, the successful challenge, Braden Ward down looking for round number one.
0: Defensively for the Red Wings, it's Harry Ford behind the plate. Ortiz, Abimelech-Ortiz is at first. Seaver King at second base. Trey Lipscomb at short. Brady House at third. The outfield from left to right. Christian Franklin, Andrew Pinckney, and Robert Hassel.
12: So Ward down by way of the K. That brings up Vinny Capra. Right-hand batter, the first pitch is a sinker on the inside corner at 97 for strike one. Sinclair will feature that sinker along with a sweeper and a slider. 5-0 Red Wings in the bottom of the first. Capra hitting 289 with an OPS north of 900. The 0-1 pitch. Swing and a line drive to center field. Pickney has a beat on it, though, backpedaling a few steps, and he makes the grab. That ball was scalded by Vinny Capra. 101.5 off the bat, and he's out number two.
0: That's just how it's going for the Woo Sox right now. I mean, what, five exit velocities in the first inning for Rochester? All of them fell or landed over the wall. One 100-plus exit velocity for the Woo Sox here in the bottom of the first, and it's right at the center fielder.
12: Two up, two down, and here is Alan Castro from the left side. First pitch is a sinker across for the called strike. Alan Castro moving up to the number three spot in the batting order tonight. It's his first time all season batting third. The 0-1. Swinging a broken bat looper to the right side, coming on his king, the second baseman, to make the catch. And that will retire this side. The Woo Sox down in order on just 10 pitches. On to the second in Polder Park. Red Wings with a 5-0 lead on the 98.9 Nash Icon Woo Sox Radio Network.
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12: Top two in Polar Park, the Red Wings on top 5-0 as they come to bat against the right-hander Jack Anderson. Trey Lipscomb to lead it off, and the first pitch is swung on and missed. A fastball at 90 miles an hour by the right-hand batter, and it's 0-1. The Red Wings with five hits in the first inning, two doubles, a single, and two homers. From the windup, the 0-1 pitch on the way, and Lipscomb swings and lofts a fly ball to left center field. Gliding over to his left is Castro into the gap. He reaches up and makes a two-handed catch for out number one. University Dental Group is now the official dental practice of the Worcester Red Sox. 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Here's Christian Franklin, the leadoff man. First pitch is a sweeper that curls outside from the right-hand batter for ball one. Franklin got it all going with a double to left center that almost got out of here. Into the power alley here at Polder Park. The 1-0 is a fastball that misses outside at 90 miles an hour. And that is where Jack Anderson lives. He is certainly not overpowering, but his location, the command, have been excellent so far this season. His 2-0 toss is swung on and popped up in a shallow right center field. Second baseman Chang going out, and he calls off Braden Moore, the right fielder, to make the grab. for round number two here in the second.
0: Well, even with the five-run first, I mean, we saw it with Rochester yesterday. You just never know. You get a good pitching performance to bridge the gap to the middle innings and give your offense a chance to come back. I mean, it is a bullpen game for Rochester. They've been throwing the ball exceptional, but they're asking a lot of the relief corps we've seen with the WooSox.
12: Two down, bases empty for Harry Ford, and the pitch to the right-hand batting catcher is a slider that just misses outside for ball one. And boy, you'd love to see Anderson bounce back here with a quick inning. He threw 23 first-inning pitches. And the right-hander's 1-0 to Ford. Just swung on and missed, tying him up with a good fastball at 92. Count even at one ball and one strike. Second baseman Chang is shading up the middle. There is an absolutely massive gap in left center right now. The 1-1 is a splitter in the dirt, taken for ball two. The left fielder Castro is pretty deep in the left, but there is a lot of real estate between he and Christian Campbell, who is firmly cemented in the right center field gap. A lot of room down the right field line as well. The 2-1 on the way from Anderson. And Ford swings and rips a line drive to left. Castro going back towards the track. That ball is over his head and off the bottom of the wall. Ford is around first. He trots into second. And he's got himself a two-out double. Got a fastball to 88 right down the middle. It was about thigh high. And he's got Rochester's sixth hit already off Jack Anderson.
0: I'm not sure if Castro didn't see this great at the very end, or maybe he was expecting the wall to come quicker than it did, but I thought he had a chance to catch this ball, Jim, going back and kind of went to put his arm up and then pulled it down. He has been, you know, he's been really good and right, but it looks as if he's still getting used to left field.
12: I would agree with that. Double number five for Harry Ford. He's in scoring position, and the first pitch to Yohandy Morales is a sweeper. That's outside and low for ball one. Exit velocity 100.4. So all six hits through an inning and two-thirds off Anderson have been at 100 miles an hour or greater in terms of exit velo. 1-0 pitch is a slider that nips the outside corner for a called strike. Red Wings 5, the WooSox nothing as Rochester bats in the top of the second. Look back towards second base from Anderson and his 1-1 to Morales. He swung on and cued a foul off the end of the bat. And it's 1-2.
17: There's some talk about Yohandy Morales and whether or not it should have been him that should be in Washington right now after Dylan Cruz, who obviously played very well in AAA, was recalled and Brady House was optioned. Especially since Cruz is an outfielder. 1-2 pitches low, and Brady House was the third baseman with the Nationals. And Morales is DHing tonight, but we've seen him at both corner infield spots. He's a guy with an OPS over 1,000. He was the third best OPS in the league coming into tonight. 2-2 from the righty. Is just outside. Fastball at 90 miles an hour. Good pitch from Anderson, but the count is full.
0: You know, if I'm Anderson here, Jim, I'm not giving Morales anything. In the strike zone. You want to chase, go ahead and chase, but I'm going to make somebody else beat me.
12: Anderson trying to find a way to retire Morales, who doubled home a run last inning. The payoff delivery is low for ball four as Morales spits on a sweeper that skipped in. Did not give in, tried to get him to chase, but Morales did not. And the Red Wings have two on with two out here in the second.
0: Yeah, the numbers you just gave, I mean, with an open base and two outs in an inning, again, that's not the guy you want to let beat you. You want to make it be somebody else. But the Red Wings, they've been doing that all week long.
12: Here's Brady House. First pitch is taken for a called strike. A slider from Jack Anderson, who is trying to strand two. Harry Ford is at second base. And Morales is at first. 5-0 Rochester, the pitch. Is taken a little bit low by House. One ball and one strike. House was 0 for 5 yesterday in his return from a tough season in the big leagues. Here comes the 1-1 pitch. And House swings and fouls it off Jason DeLay, the catcher. And Anderson is ahead of ball and two strikes.
17: House is still only 22 years old. He'll turn 23 in a couple weeks. This guy was the 11th overall pick by the Nats in 2021 out of high school. The 1-2 home, it's in the dirt. A breaking ball that was blocked by delay and no advance for the base runners. There's some rhetoric out there that Brady House may have been rushed through the system. It obviously had his struggles against velocity and fastballs up in the zone in the big leagues, and had his struggles defensively at the hot corner. The 2-2. Swinging a bounding ball, hits softly towards third. Charging is Ferguson. He picks it up off balance. Throw to first is not in time. Looked like Matt Lloyd kept his foot on the base. He was a bit off balance as he made the stretch. He made a beautiful backhanded pick, but first base umpire Derek Pacheco rules that Brady House just beat it out. And now the Red Wings have the bases loaded for Avi Melik-Ortiz.
0: The House can really run, and once this ball was put in play, you knew it was going to be tough for Ferguson, who did everything he could. It was very close, but I thought he beat it out.
17: Into the left-hand box steps Ortiz, who hit a two-run home run last inning. Dangerous spot for Anderson. And the righty's first pitch is swung on and skied to shallow center field. Capra, the shortstop, is out. Campbell, the center fielder, gives way to Capra, who makes the catch. Found to be medium-depth center field. But the inning is over, and Jack Anderson is able to leave the bases loaded. After an inning and a half here at Polder Park, it's 5-0 Rochester on the 98.9 Nash Icon Woo Sox Radio Network.
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17: Christian Campbell leads things off for the Woo Sox as we go to the bottom of the second inning here at Polder Park, and it's time for tonight's Heart of Worcester presented by Polder Beverages. And the first pitch to Christian Campbell is a called strike on the inside corner from the right-hander Jack Sinclair. We are thrilled to be joined by Melissa Anderson of Deaf Yes, Center for Deaf Empowerment and Recovery. And obviously here on Deaf and Hard of Hearing Awareness Night. And the 0-1 to Christian Campbell misses outside for ball one. Welcome up to the booth. Appreciate you stopping by.
20: Thank you. Thank you for having me here.
17: So obviously a very special night for you guys and collaboration with the Woo Sox organization. Tell us about your organization.
20: Yeah, so at the Deaf Yes Center for Deaf Empowerment and Recovery, we are really just focused on improving deaf people's access to mental health care here in the Commonwealth and across the nation. You know, the deaf community is a community that experiences increased rates of trauma and mental health conditions compared to the general population, but accessing treatment is so hard because there just aren't very many providers who are fluent in American Sign Language. And so that's one of the gaps that we're really trying to fill.
17: That's fantastic. Two balls and two strikes on Christian Campbell. He'll be followed by Matt Lloyd and Jason DeLay. And the pitch is fouled back to the screen by Campbell. Count remains 2-2. What made you want to get involved in this organization?
20: So I actually helped co-found it back in 2014. And I had come back to Massachusetts after graduate school in 2011 and realized that here in Massachusetts we had inpatient level of mental health care and then community level, but not much, you know, for outpatient counseling. And so at that point we really just wanted to get a counseling center up and running where people who had MassHealth, Medicare, Medicaid could receive treatment.
17: Christian Campbell grounds out to first, so there's one away in the second. Matt Lloyd coming to the plate with the Red Wings leading 5-0. Let's talk about the collaboration with the WooSox here. And obviously, WooSox are wearing jerseys with WooSox and ASL across the front. That's going to be really cool.
20: Yeah, it's pretty exciting to see. I mean, I think in the past 5-10 years, we've seen the deaf community become much more visible. And so I'm really hoping that as general hearing population becomes more aware of access needs, that, you know, everyone will become an advocate, deaf, hearing, hard of hearing, just everyone on board to increase access.
17: So for you in your current day-to-day, like what is top of mind for you in trying to get better access to, you know, MassHealth and some of these other things that you talk about? What's really like the hot button topic for you right now?
20: Well, you know, I think as a hearing person, you know, working in the deaf community, it's everything we do every day is about community engagement. So I co-lead the center with my deaf colleague, and all of our teams include deaf staff members, deaf consultants. So everything we do every day is about making sure we're working in partnership with deaf people so that what we're designing is by and for them.
17: Two balls and two strikes is the count on Matt Lloyd here in the bottom of the second inning. Base is empty, one down. And the Red Wings have a 5-0 lead. We're joined by Melissa Anderson at the Deaf Yes Center for Deaf Empowerment and Recovery as Lloyd goes after the 2-2 and pops it foul out of play to stay alive.
0: Yeah, you think about all the services you just mentioned. I mean, that's not something that I have thought about before since you brought it up, in hospitals and so on and so forth. Are there any areas where you see really, you know, the lack of, the lack of being fluent in ASL really affect the community most?
20: I mean, to be honest, it's really across the board. And, you know, what we hear is just that people are so exhausted of having to educate every provider they interact with, of having to fight for services. You know, people who might be in mental health crisis, who need help now, and instead of being supported and helped, they're having to educate and fight to get what they need. And that's across the board, whether it's emergency care, inpatient care, outpatient care, or community health. It's really at all levels of care, unfortunately.
17: Matt Lloyd, a strikeout victim. Jason DeLay just pops to second, so that will retire the sign. For those that may want to get involved or want to learn more, help in any way, how can they do so?
20: So they can check out our website, which is just deafyes.org. And from there, they can follow us on Facebook, Instagram, LinkedIn. We not only try to engage the community, but we try to keep the community really informed of everything that's going on with our day-to-day. So you can check those out to see what we're up to.
17: Melissa Anderson, thanks so much for coming up. We really appreciate it.
20: Thank you.
17: On to the third at Polder Park, 5-0 Rochester on the 98.9 Nash Icon, WooSox Radio Network.
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0: Strike one to Andrew Pinckney to start the top of the third here at Polar Park. It's 5-0 Rochester. And Jack Anderson's 0-1 pitch on the way. Pinckney swings. It's a fly ball to right center field. Coming together, Ward and Campbell. It's going to be Ward on the run, reaching up to make the catch in the right center field gap for the first out here in the top of the third. So Anderson, for the second straight inning, gets the leadoff man and one away for Seaver King.
17: This was not a great route by Braden Ward to go after this. He had to sort of lunge back up to his right. And I wonder if he was wary of Christian Campbell, who was in a mad dash straight at him. Probably saw him out of the corner of his eye.
0: Here's Seaver King now from the right side. Anderson throws and bounces a split up there for ball one. 5-0 Rochester, all five runs coming in the top of the first. They've got seven hits already. Anderson approaching 50 pitches. Here's the 1-0 now, right on right. And King takes a little bit low, and it's two balls and no strikes. Last time Anderson eclipsed the 50-pitch mark was back on May 3rd in Rochester. Here's the 2-0 pitch now to King. And he takes a breaking ball on the outside corner, the slider, 2-1. Last three appearances, 35, 28, and 32 pitches. So he has been less than stretched out. It's really been a perfect storm to get the WooSox to this point on the mound. 2-1. That's taken high, three balls and one strike. And Anderson was in their opening day rotation. But in terms of needs in Boston and injuries, everything has kind of worked together. 3-1. Way outside, and that's a one-out walk to Seaver King. And it's gotten to the point, as Iggy Suarez told us before the game, where they're counting outs with their team in the field to get through nine innings. You know, if there's a one-pitch ground out, one-pitch pop out, you're saying, oh, thank goodness.
17: But is not really where you want to be long term, right? You hope that you get back to a point where things stabilize, but they're not there yet.
0: Here's Robert Hassel III, left-handed hitter, first pitch outside for ball one. Hassel grounded out to first base to end that first inning. Came into play batting .248 with a home run. Open stance on the left side. Anderson from the stretch, the 1-0 pitch. Instead of move to first, and King will dive back. We've talked about the athleticism on this Rochester roster. Well, the newest member of this club, Seaver King, is no exception. He's a burner. Here's the 1-0 pitch. There's a swing and a fly ball hit deep to right center field. Campbell on the run back toward the wall, and he's got enough room stepping onto the warning track to make the catch. Back to first goes King, and that's the second out here in the third inning. Kind of an awkward play there from Campbell. Looked like he overran the ball a little bit, then had to stop and take a backpedal step and almost make a basket catch.
17: Yeah, that's exactly what happened. You nailed that, partner. I mean, obviously, Christian Campbell is athletic, right? He got to the spot pretty quickly, but then almost circled back to his left. And you're right, that basket-style catch up against his stomach.
0: There's Trey Lipscomb now, batting from the right side. Two outs and King at first. Pitch from Anderson is waved and missed, a sweeper for strike one. Rochester came into play today, 28-20. They're one game back of Memphis for the best record in the league. 0-1 from Anderson. Swinging a chopper hit toward third. Charging, picking up a short hop as Ferguson sets his feet, throws to first in time for the out. And the inning is over. So after the five-run first, Anderson has put zeros on the board in back-to-back frames. And after two and a half from Polar Park, it's 5-0 Red Wings on the 98.9 Nash Icon Woo Sox Radio Network.
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0: It is a Unibank Fireworks Friday here at Polar Park. We'll have fireworks set to Star Wars music after the ballgame. Woo Sox hoping it's after a comeback victory. They come into the bottom of the third trailing 5-0. And Sung Che Chang will lead off against a new pitcher for the Red Wings. It's the right-hander Holden Powell, who's making just his second appearance for Rochester this season. Chang, Ferguson, and Theis, three left-handed hitters. And the first pitch from Powell is taken outside. Ball one. Chang batting .242 with four homers, and 11 RBIs. Three hits in the series. Even with the bag at third is Brady House. And the 1-0 pitch taken inside, 2-0. Jack Sinclair, two perfect innings in his first start of the year. And Holden Powell brought up to AAA last week after spending the first month plus at AA Harrisburg. 2-0. Down and in with a breaking ball, and now it's three balls and no strikes. Only outing with the Red Wings. He took the loss a week ago yesterday at home against Lehigh Valley. Gave up a run on five hits over 3 1/3. 3-0 pitch. Chang taking all the way. Looks at a strike on the inner half. And it's 3-1. Woo Sox feature five lefties in this lineup today and a switch hitter. Here's the 3-1 from Powell. And Chang takes high. Ball four. So the Woo Sox have their first base runner. It's a base on balls presented by Big Blue Bug Solutions, the official pest control of the Worcester Red Sox, as Chang is aboard to start the third. And that will bring Max Ferguson to the plate. Powell is 26, 6 foot 190, third round pick in 2020 by the Nationals out of UCLA. Here's Ferguson. First pitch to him is a slider taken on the inside corner for strike one. 5-0 Rochester here in the third. Ferguson went 0-for-3 in his first game with the Woo Sox on Wednesday. 0-1 pitch. Ferguson swings and misses at a fastball 95 in the count, nothing and two. Powell is from Visalia, California. At the foot of Sequoia National Park.
17: Great part of the country.
0: That's right. Here's the 0-2 pitch. Swinging a foul tip into the mid of Ford and three pitches, and Ferguson is retired. Third strikeout for Rochester pitching, and one out here in the third.
17: Pretty filthy pitch. Now, you and I have both been to the ballpark in Visalia, home of the Rawhide, and you've called a game there. Oh. I've been there for different reasons, and boy, that place, I'll just call it special.
0: That's a good word for it. Rooted in the community. As Matt Theistig's in. One out, Chang at first. Pitch taken on the outside corner for strike one. Yeah, they don't make them like that anymore. That's for sure. I mean,
17: for good reason.
0: It is old school, man. You are right on top of the action. Theis has been scuffling, 3 for his last 25. Left-handed stick. Here's the 0-1 from Powell. Outside with a fastball, one ball and one strike. Great downtown, though, I would say, in the Cal League. Maybe the most quaint, charming downtown in the circuit.
17: It is very nice downtown.
0: About 45 minutes south of Fresno. Here's the 1-1 pitch. Theis swings, hits a fly ball to center. Coming in is Pinckney, angled toward left center. He's calling for it, crossing in front of the left fielder Franklin, and he makes the catch. So Theis is out number two. Back to first goes Sungche Chang, and back to the top of the lineup for Braden Ward.
17: Well, I feel like you could say this about everybody on this team right now, Alex, but Matt Theis is cooled off a bit here in the month of May. 120 average this month coming in after hitting 324 in April, but just too much of that out of this team.
0: Here's Braden Ward now. First pitch to him is on the inside corner for strike one. Yeah, a lot of lazy fly balls to the outfield this week, especially the last 2 days. Woo Sox down 5-0 here in the third. Ward struck out looking to start the bottom of the first. 0-1. Ward swings and hits a cue shot foul up the third base side. No balls and two strikes. They've cooled off from a power perspective, too, as Ward broke his bat. He's going to need some new lumber. Just 4 home runs over their last 10 games. That's after hitting 17 in their previous 9. Now, that coincides, obviously, with

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10: On we go to the top of the fourth from Polar Park on this Friday. 5-0 Rochester. Jack Anderson stays out there. 55 pitches through three innings so far. And he'll get the top of the Red Wings lineup. Wusox Baseball is presented by Convenient MD Urgent Care, Major League Care for your minor league injuries. Franklin Ford and Morales, top three hitters in the Red Wings lineup to face Anderson. And his first pitch, right on right, is a fastball at the knees for strike one. Franklin doubled to start the game and lead off the Red Wings five-run first. He is 1-for-2. Here's the 0-1. Breaking ball swung on, tap foul, third base side. The count, no balls and two strikes. Red Wings, as Jim outlined at the top of the broadcast, the hottest team in the league. They've won 6 straight, 11 of 12, 14 of 17. Here's the 0-2 from Anderson. And Franklin swings. It's a lazy fly ball to shallow center. Going out is Chang. Coming in is Campbell. And it's going to dunk in for a hit. Franklin holds it first with a single after Campbell bobbled it in center field. And, man, it's all going the Red Wings' way. A little pop-up to shallow center field. Lands in for hit number 8 for Rochester.
11: The Campbell did not get a good jump on this at all. You know, sometimes you'll see outfielders break back when a batter takes a full swing and they get fooled thinking the ball's going to go a lot further than it was. But that was off the end of the bat, off the plate, and I think Campbell just got a bad read on that.
10: So here's Harry Ford. Pitch from Anderson. Swung on, fouled back to the screen for strike one. Ford is 1-for-2 with a double. But for Christian Campbell, playing the outfield full-time for the first time this season. And in center field for Campbell, it's just his 8th game. 0-1. That's taken low, a split, one ball and one strike.
11: And you know this, Alex. Each outfield spot is different, right, in terms of the ball coming off the bat, the angles off the left-hand batter, right-hand batter, if you're in a corner spot or in center field. That's not a lot of action for him out there. Tonight, at least, just doesn't look comfortable out there.
10: Here's the 1-1 pitch from Jack Anderson, and Harry Ford takes high and outside. Two balls and one strike. Action in the Wusox bullpen. Seth Martinez, the right-hander, has started to throw. Anderson now up over the 60-pitch mark, getting close to his season high of 76 on April 9th against the Clippers. 2-1 pitch. Ford swings and fouls it back to the screen. And the count 2-2. Good crowd here tonight. Awaiting Unibank fireworks after the ball game. And it is Star Wars night. The Wusox mascots are dressed up in various different Star Wars costumes.

0: 2-2 to Ford. Blue Sox infield is step to pull. And the pitch from Anderson is taken to the dirt, a sweeper. And it's 3-2.
1: Are you a Star Wars fan, Alex?
0: You know, I've seen the first three, or I guess four if you include episode one, have not gone past there.
1: Okay.
0: So I like the original three. I wouldn't call them like rewatchables all the time, but they do the job. Move to first, step back with a dive, goes Franklin. And
1: I
0: you?
1: I was going to say, I bet our producer, Tim Brennan, is just shaking his head back in the studio right now.
0: Yes.
1: Mikey Romero told me pregame he's not seen any Star Wars movies. Well, it makes two of us.
0: Okay. Tim Brennan disapproves. 3-2, runner goes. It swung on in line in the gap in left center field. That's down for a hit, and that's going to roll all the way to the wall. Franklin around third. He's going to score from first base. And trotting into second with his second double of the day is Harry Ford. It's now 6-0 Rochester in the fourth inning. Well, he beat the WooSox outfield shift as Campbell was shaded toward right center and Castro in left was shaded toward the line, and he split them.
1: Just been that kind of week, that kind of couple of weeks, and frankly, that kind of month for the WooSox right now. And well, Harry Ford, first couple of games didn't make much of an impact, but I tell you, these couple of doubles he's hit, he sure looks like the guy that the Mariners thought that he was going to be all those years in Seattle.
0: Already 6 extra base hits tonight for the Red Wings. We're in the fourth inning. Jack Anderson's night is done as Iggy Suarez takes the baseball. Seth Martinez is coming on for the WooSox and trying to stop the bleeding. Top of the fourth, a run home for Rochester. They've got a man at second, nobody out, and they've got a 6-0 lead. Pitching change break from Polar Park. Back with more after this on the 98.9 Nash Icon WooSox Radio Network.
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0: Seth Martinez takes over for the WooSox here in the fourth inning. 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
0: Seth Martinez ready from the stretch, and his first pitch to Yohani Morales with Ford at second base is taken outside for ball one. With Jim Kane, I'm Alex Jensen here at Polar Park. Tim Brennan back at our studios. It's been all Red Wings to start tonight. They lead 6-0 in the fourth inning after chasing Jack Anderson. 1-0 for Martinez is low with a sinker, and it's 2 balls and no strikes. Morales has doubled and walked. His double drove in the first run of the day for Rochester, part of their 5-run first. Here's the 2-0 now from Seth, and it's taken low, 3 balls and no strikes. Jack Anderson still responsible for the man at second base. For the time being, he's allowed 6 runs on 9 hits over 3 innings, all of them earned, 2 walks and 1 strikeout, 3-0. Morales green light, a big hack, and he comes up empty on a fastball, 3-1. Seth Martinez is making appearance number 14 for the WooSox. 1-1 with a 4.66 ERA. 3-1 pitch, sweeper cut on and missed. Morales chased ball 4 there, now it's 3-2. Martinez has often played a very important role in this WooSox bullpen, one that has been taxed early this season. Kind of a swingman for Iggy Suarez. 3-2. He is on the outside corner. Strike three called. A fastball at 89. Morales looked like he wanted to challenge, but was not granted. And he is out number one. A backwards K for Seth Martinez.
1: It's a massive out for Martinez. That was so odd, Alex, because he turned right towards Kellen Martin. He was about to toss the bat aside, thinking he had ball four. And he was so close to tapping the top of his helmet that he almost just shrugged off the umpire.
0: Brady House checks in, hits the first pitch weakly toward third. Charging glove by Ferguson, throws to first on the run in time to get the speedy House. Two outs here in the fourth. Up to third on the play goes Harry Ford. Nice play by Ferguson. And that'll bring Abimelech Ortiz to the plate for the Red Wings.
1: Yeah, it was a very nice play. It was very similar to the ball that he hit two innings ago. That slow roller towards Ferguson in a charge, pick it up in the grass near the mound. This time, Ferguson able to get him.
0: Here's Ortiz, two-run homer and a pop-out. He's 1-for-2. Here's the pitch from Martinez, and Ortiz fouls it back to the screen for strike one.
1: And apparently, Abimelech Ortiz broke a TV. There's a fan on Twitter that tweeted out the photo of one of the televisions behind the counter at the concession stand beyond the Worcester Wall seats in Wright. That's
0: wow.
1: Where his home run went back into first inning.
0: Well, he owes us a TV. Big left-handed hitter, great power. The 0-1 pitch from Martinez is outside. One ball and one strike. This is the second appearance in this series for Seth. 2 1/3 scoreless in the opener on Tuesday. A veteran right-hander knows how to get guys out. 1-1, the pitch outside with a changeup. Two balls and one strike. As Jim mentioned, Ortiz has hit 5 home runs this year. 4 of them have come against the WooSox. 2 of them have come this week. 2-1, Martinez throws. There's a swing and a high fly ball to shallow left. Over toward left center goes Alan Castro. He's there dancing with it, and he makes the play. The inning is over. So Martinez does a nice job coming on in relief of Anderson. Limits the Red Wings to only 1 in the fourth. And after 3.5 from Polar Park, it's the Red Wings 6 and the WooSox nothing on the 98.9 Nash Icon WooSox Radio Network.
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0: Bottom of the fourth inning, 6-0 Rochester, and the WooSox held without a hit through the first three. They're going to try and get the bats going here against Holden Powell. Vinny Capra, Alan Castro, Christian Campbell to face this right-hander. No Romero, no Eaton, no Siegler in today's lineup. All of them receiving days off. Capra lined to center in his first at-bat. Right on right to start the fourth, and Powell's first pitch is taken inside. Ball one, but a challenge coming from Harry Ford. Little sinker, and we'll see. This is going to be close. ABS says it was inside, so Harry Ford loses the Red Wings' first challenge. And it's 1-0 to Capra. Vinny is 2-for-8 in the series. At-bats are getting a little bit better. Went through a downturn for a couple of weeks. The pitch is swung on, fouled back. And the count is 1-1. Powell, the second pitcher of the day for the Red Wings, following two perfect innings from Jack Sinclair. Now is 1-1 to Capra. Swinging a fly ball, hits a left. Off the end of the bat, racing in is Franklin. It's going to hang up for him. He makes the catch. One out here in the fourth. Wusak still looking for their first hit. And here comes Alan Castro. Main culprit for the Wusak in their struggles over their last 10 games has been this offense. They've scored just 31 runs in that time. That's just over three a game. A 315 slug. Here's Castro. Pitch from Powell. Swing and a foul tip into the mitt of Ford for strike one. And since May 11th, that's the beginning of last series, so the last nine games, they're batting 171 with runners in scoring position. Here's the 0-1. Foul back to the screen by Alan Castro. 0-2.
1: And conversely, this is a Rochester team that throughout this month, they are in the top two or three, it depends on the day, in the league in terms of batting average with runners in scoring position. So, you know, that really summarizes things in this series, at the very least, where Rochester, they've had chances, they've capitalized. Wusak have had a lot of chances, too. They've had guys on base, but they really have not been able to come through.
0: Here's the 0-2 pitch, and that's taken outside. Check swing on appeal, and no, says Charlie Welling, the crew chief, down at third. 1-2.
1: You go back to Tuesday, the Wusak had so many chances late. They stranded six base runners over the final three innings. They had the tying run at third, winning run at second base with one out in the ninth and couldn't come through.
0: 1-2 to Castro, swung on and lined into left field. Drifting back a couple of steps, Christian Franklin is there to make the catch. Another well-hit ball by a Wusak hitter, but again, right at a Red Wing. Two outs in the fourth.
1: Oh, and that's going to happen, right? It's a very long season. This is game number 47 out of a possible 148 now at this point. So there's a long way to go. You're going to go through your dry spells. Wusak are just fighting it right now.
0: Yeah, they're going through it. Here's Christian Campbell with two outs and the bases empty. First pitch is a slider on the outside corner for strike one. If the Wusak are unable to score in this inning, that'll be 12 straight innings without a run. Oh, 1-1. Campbell takes outside. 1-1. Campbell bounced out to first base in the second. He is now 0-for-8 in the series. 1-1 the count. Powell set, middle of the slab, and the pitch. Campbell's big swing and a miss on a breaking ball, and the count now 1-2. For Christian Campbell, since that day that he homered off Carlos Rodon, Campbell is just 5-for-38. That's a 132 batting average as he asks for time. He's hitting some bad luck, too, though. You think about the line drive he hit here on Tuesday that Franklin lost his footing, then was able to recover and catch. 1-2. Campbell takes outside. 2-2. And as always, Jim, his at-bats have been long. He sees a lot of pitches, does not chase a whole lot. 2-2. 2 outs, bases empty. 6-0 Rochester in the fourth. And now the pitch to Campbell is taken a little bit outside. The Red Wings were three steps toward the dugout. Campbell went to challenge, but it was called a ball by Kellen Martin.
1: Wow, that was hysterical.
0: And it was a ball. 3-2. Matt Lloyd is on deck. Here's the pitch. And Campbell takes a slider outside and works a two-out walk. Now Campbell, he has been drawing his walks even as he has scuffled over the last couple weeks. And he extends this fourth inning for Lloyd.
1: He really has. On the season, that walk rate sitting around 16%, which is above average. And talked about the pitches that he has seen. So obviously it's great to get on base. Walks are great. He'd love to see some damage with the bat, too.
0: Matt Lloyd taking a strike at the knees. 0-1. Lloyd struck out in the second. He's got an 8-game on base streak going. Playing in just his 13th game with the Woo Sox this year. Left-handed hitter out of Canada. The 0-1. Outside, one ball and one strike. Lloyd homered here on Wednesday. His second Woo Sox home run. 1-1 pitch. Lloyd swings at the line drive through the left side. It's a base hit to left center. Campbell hits the bag at second. An aggressive turn. Throw comes behind him. That gets away into foul territory. And Campbell and Lloyd will both advance 90 feet. So the Woo Sox get their first hit. A single to left center off the bat of Matt Lloyd. And then an E7 allows the runners to advance to second and third.
1: Well, you would love to give Campbell credit for being aggressive, but the fact is this was a bit of a mistake, and he was a bit over-aggressive turning the bag because Franklin was a shallow left center when he picked this ball up, but an accurate throw has a chance to backpick Christian Campbell, but fortunately for him and the Woo Sox, this ball bounces away from Seaver King. And finally, a bounce going Worcester's way. Haven't had many of those this week, and now let's see if they can take advantage.
0: First hit for the Woo Sox, and Allen hoping to snap an 11-inning run without scoring. And it'll be Jason DeLay to bat for the Woo Sox. Woo Sox, after the first inning yesterday, went 0-for-7 with runners in scoring position. DeLay popped out to second base in the second. Campbell at third, Lloyd at second. And the first pitch from Powell to DeLay is swung on and missed, a slider for strike one. Woo Sox trying to chip away at this 6-0 lead. Outfield toward right. And here comes the 0-1 from Powell to DeLay. And it's swung on and hit in the air to left center field. Routine for Christian Franklin coming in from left. He's there to make the catch, and the inning is over. Woo Sox lead two and fail to score in the fourth. And we go to the fifth. Jim Kane will take over play-by-play. 6-0 Rochester on the 98.9 Nash Icon Woo Sox Radio Network.
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1: On to the fifth inning here at Polar Park. The Woo Sox trail the Red Wings 6-0. WooSox Baseball is presented by the AC Hotel. It's got everything you need. Jim Kane, Alex Jensen with you. Tim Brennan back in the flagship studio. Another inning for Seth Martinez. He gets 6, 7, and 8 in Matt LeCroix's order. His first pitch to Andrew Pinckney is a fastball right down the chutes. Take it for strike one by the red-hot Andrew Pinckney, who hit the second of back-to-back jacks in the first inning off Jack Anderson. He's also flown to right. Out of the windup, the 0-1. There's a cutter that misses high and away. Andrew Pinckney has now reached in 11 straight games. It also has an 8-game hitting streak, as the 1-1 is a sinker that darts down and in, but Jason DeLay is going to use a challenge. Pitch was called a ball, and the pitch will remain a ball as it just missed nabbing the inside corner, where the Moose Sox are down to one challenge. That missed the inside corner by 3/10 of an inch, as the 2-1 now from Martinez is upstairs. He misses with a breaking ball. 3-1 on Pinckney. He'll be followed by Seaver King and Robert Hassel. Off the first base side goes Martinez. He throws, and Pinckney takes a called strike. A sinker that dots the outside edge, and the count is full. Red Sox and the Twins are underway. And the Red Sox have taken a 1-0 lead at the bottom of the first. The payoff pitch, and Pinckney swings and skies it to right center field. Gliding over to right center is Campbell. The Blue Sox center fielder makes a one-handed grab. For round number one, Willier Abreu smoking a wall ball double to dead center to play Jaron Duran to give the Red Sox an early lead at Fenway.
0: The Red Sox are facing Connor Prelip, who threw 3 1/3 shutout against the Woo Sox on April 4th in St. Paul.
1: He's had good success at the big league level, as the first pitch to Seaver King is a sweeper taken north of the belt for ball one.
0: He has, and he was a guy that the Twins had a lot of faith in the draft, taking him the second round after not pitching in his college season due to Tommy John.
1: 1-0 pitch right inside on the right-hand batting King, and 2-0. And his numbers in the big leagues really good. An ERA in the twos, a whip beneath one, as the pitch to King is sprayed foul off to the right and out of play. It's now a 2-0 lead as Wilson Contreras just tripled off the Green Monster. His 1,000th career major league hit. He's looking for the baseball. He knew it immediately as the 2-1 pitch is across for a strike. How about Wilson Contreras and what he has meant both on the field and off the field, as the 2-2 pitch is waved down and missed. King strikes out on a sweeper low and away, two down to the fifth.
0: You know, I think you can nitpick at the Red Sox offseason, but a lot of the moves they've made have worked out. I mean, three big ones: Wilson Contreras, Sonny Gray, Ranger Suarez. They have all been excellent.
1: I'm with you, partner. Boy, Contreras came so close to hitting a two-run homer. Now it's Robert Hassel. Left-hand batter takes a fastball on the outside corner for strike one. Two down, bases empty. We're in the top of the fifth here at Polder Park, and the Red Wings lead 6-0. Robert Hassel is 0-for-2 tonight with the ground ball to first and a deep fly out to the warning track in center field. A one on the way, and Hassel swings and pops it up foul off to the left. And it lands in the seats, and it's 0-2. Wilson Contreras was fired up when he got to third. He was screaming towards the Red Sox dugout, pumping his fist. He was banging his chest. Love the enthusiasm. The 0-2 is taken high by Hassel, 1-2. Peyton Tolle gets the ball for the Red Sox tonight. The 1-2. Is a breaking ball that misses low and away. Martinez trying to backdoor it, and it's 2-2.
0: I think we're past this point, well past this point, but I think we've seen the last of Peyton Tolle on the Woo Sox roster.
1: 2-2 is high. 3 balls and 2 strikes. He pitched very well his last time out down in Atlanta. 8 strong innings against the Braves. who come to Boston as part of the six-game homestand for the Red Sox here. 3-2 pitches fouled back to our left. Red Sox pitching has been fantastic. In the month of May, they get the second-best bullpen ERA in the majors, third-best starters ERA. They now lead 3-0 on an Andrew Monasterio single. 3-2 is popped up foul behind home plate. Jason DeLay takes his mask off, but he runs out of real estate.
0: Well, so much of the Red Sox lack of success this year has been their lack of success at home. I mean, they've been bad at Fenway, 8-14.
1: That is not going to get the job done. Another 3-2. Swing and a foul back. Some may say it's not even remotely in the galaxy of good enough.
0: Was that a Star Wars pun?
1: It was not a Star Wars pun, but I guess you could make it into one. Galaxy, Star Wars, galactic stuff, another 3-2. Swung on it, fouled back, and this has turned into an excellent at-bat for Robert Hassel. He's about to see a 10th pitch at least.
0: Our producer Tim Brennan might be able to come with another good Star Wars pun for that.
1: He might just walk out of the studio with our lack of Star Wars knowledge. He is so upset with us as the 3-2 is inside for ball four. Didn't miss by much. Fastball at 89 and a two-out walk worked by Robert Hassel III.
0: 10-pitch battle. Boy, that looked like a strike, but just missed inside according to Pitch Tracks.
1: That's the third walk handed out by WuSox pitching, so this inning will continue for Trey Lipscomb. First pitch, he swings and pops it up foul down the right field line and out of play. Red Sox now have a 4-0 lead. My goodness, talk about early offense. Matching what the WuSox did here yesterday, WuSox put up a 4-spot in the first inning. From the stretch, Martinez kicks and fires, and Lipscomb swings and shoots it foul right-hand side again. Out of play, and it's nothing and two.
0: Boy, another hit for Nick Sogard in that inning.
1: Love to see that type of start for the Red Sox in their Fenway greens. Boy, they've been really good in those uniforms. The 0-2, swinging a foul tip by Lipscomb. Barely nicked that sweeper foul to stay alive.
0: Look good, feel good, play good, right?
1: Got that right, partner. You look good tonight.
0: Hey, thanks, man.
1: Same to
0: you.
1: Calling a great game. Look good, feel good, play good.
0: That's right.
1: Announce good, call good. 0-2 remains the count, and the pitch is fouled back by Lipscomb. Got a high sweeper and fouled it back to the screen.
0: Boy, this Red Wings team, this is the first we mentioned this week, Jim, but they are aggressive, man. I mean, they are up there ready to swing.
1: Trey Lipscomb has seen four pitches. He has swung at all of them and has fouled all of them off. Another 0-2 is swung on and missed. He does not hit this one. It was a fastball up and away at 89, and he strikes out to retire the side. No runs, no hits, no errors, and a man left. We're halfway home at Polder Park. It's the Red Wings 6 and the WuSox nothing on the 98.9 Nash Icon WuSox Radio Network.
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1: Home half of the fifth inning here in the heart of the Commonwealth, and the Woo Sox trail the Red Wings 6-0 as Sung Jae Chang strides towards the left-hand batter's box against the right-hander Holden Powell, who is on for his third inning of relief in this bullpen game for Rochester. Chang, in his lone at-bat tonight, has worked a walk. It was a leadoff walk back in the third inning. The Woo Sox have only had three base runners in this game: Chang, Campbell, and Matt Lloyd, the latter of which has their only hits. Off the first base side goes Powell. He picks up the leg and throws, and Chang takes wide from Powell. Ball one. We're talking about the Red Sox in the top half of the inning and their quick start against the Twins tonight. They lead 4-0 in the second. They made a roster move this morning. 1-0 is outside and low. The Red Sox selected the contract of Tyrone Guerrero, who is back in the big leagues for the first time in 7 years. The 35-year-old added to the active roster of the big leagues this morning. So that is certainly great news for him. Congratulations in order for Tyrone as the 2-0 pitch is across from strike. Red Sox opened up a spot on the 40-man by transferring Carter Crawford to the 60-day IL. The corresponding move is they optioned Zach Kelly back here to AAA. The 2-1 is swung on and hit on one sharp hop to first. It's gloved on the forehand by Bobby Melick Ortiz. He spins and flips to the pitcher covering first in time. Chang hit it hard, but he's out number one.
0: Well, for Guerrero, it's certainly well deserved. I mean, he was dominant here and really had nothing left to show, and it jumped off the page at you, for lack of a better term, earlier this week when he buzzed through these Red Wings hitting 103 miles an hour. He belonged to the big leagues.
1: Conversely, for Zach Kelly, boy, that's a tough pill to swallow for the 31-year-old right-hander. As Max Ferguson bats from the left side, he'll take a fastball up and in at 95 for ball one.
0: Yeah, he'd pitch well with the Red Sox. A 3.31 ERA. Gave them multiple innings several times.
1: 1-0 to Ferguson is swung on and yanked foul first base side. A line drive that goes into the photographer's pit beyond the Woo Sox dugout. Heads up Natalie Dory. She remained a cool, calm, and collected customer down there. One ball and one strike. Base is empty. One down. Bottom of the fifth. And the 1-1 pitch is a backdoor breaking ball that misses the outside corner for ball two. That's just a really tough break for Zach Kelly, but that is the business of baseball, and that's what happens when you have options remaining. A lot of people looked at it and thought, oh, why not a guy like Ryan Watson, let's say. The 2-1 is swung on and lifted high in the air down the left field line off the bat of Ferguson, but it slices foul and out of play. But, of course, for Ryan Watson, because he was a Rule 5 pick, he has to remain on the big league roster, or else he has to get returned to his previous club. So because of some of those rules, got to get the business side of baseball, and with Kelly having those options, he unfortunately was the one to come back down.
0: Yeah, he'll be back up. I don't think there's any doubt. There's no doubt about that. For Ryan Watson, he's got to make it to the end of the season, and then the Red Sox could option him back to AAA.
1: Two balls and two strikes on Ferguson. Here's the pitch, and Ferguson takes a cutter low and inside for ball three.
0: It's not just the numbers. I mean, the Red Sox have to have seen something they like from Ryan Watson, despite the pedestrian numbers, that they think is worth sticking around for now and getting longer look at him.
1: Matt Theis is on deck. The payoff pitch is swung on. It popped up, fouled out of play off to the left. Speaking of a lot to like, there sure is a lot to like about Tyrone Guerrero. Mm. You referenced the outing on Wednesday night. It sort of reminded me, Alex, of Cam Boozer from a couple of years ago. The lefty, we all know the story, in his mid-30s, walked away from baseball, came back. He was a carpenter at one point. 3-2 is yanked foul again, first base side by Ferguson. But he pitched so well, and it got to the point where in his final outing, he kind of got that feeling where, boy, it's undeniable, to the point where you think he has to be in the big leagues. And he kind of got that feeling with Tyrone Guerrero the other night.
0: No question.
1: Good at bat here for Ferguson, about to see an eighth pitch. Here it is, and it's down and in for ball four. So Ferguson ends up fouling off four pitches in this plate appearance, and he works a one-out base on balls, brought to you by Big Blue Bug Solutions, the official pest control of the Worcester Red Sox.
0: Undeniable is a good word to use for what we saw from Tyrone Guerrero on Wednesday, especially in the context of his season overall and the numbers he's put up.
1: Absolutely spectacular stuff here at Triple A for Guerrero. Now Matt Theis, left-hand batter, swings at the first pitch and pops it up foul left-hand side and into the seats. 6-0 Red Wings as the Moose Sox bat in the bottom of the fifth. The Twins responding in the second inning against Peyton Tolley. They've got a run across. It's 4-1 Red Sox, but Minnesota has the bases loaded with nobody out. From the stretch, the 0-1 pitch from Powell is caught on and missed. Big hack there on a high heater at 94, and it's quickly nothing and two. Matt Theis 0-for-1 with a flyout to center tonight. Theis making his second start of the series. He was 0-for-1 yesterday, but he was on base three times. He drew two walks, and he was hit by a pitch. Short lead for Ferguson at first as the 0-2 offering is down and in. A cutter from Powell, and it's 1-2. Moose Sox back to .500 coming into tonight at 23-23. Hoping to avoid dropping under .500 here tonight. The 1-2. Swinging a bounding ball, hit right side. Moving left is King, the second baseman. It gets underneath his glove and rolls into right field. At the very least, it should have been one out, and perhaps it could have been an inning-ending double play. It would have been tough for King to try to make the play there, but Moose Sox instead have two on with one away for Braden Ward.
0: Well, it's a play he needs to make regardless. I mean, at this level, at double A, at single A, never mind in the big leagues. I mean, he was there. The ball just got under his glove. It's going to be an E4.
1: First error of the series for Rochester. 6-0 Red Wings in the fifth. And the first pitch to Braden Ward is down and in. A cutter missing to the left-hand batter. Ball one. Coming into tonight, the Red Wings had only committed one error in their last seven games. They've made the fewest errors in the league. The 1-0 pitch. Down and in again with that cutter. Two balls and no strikes. It's almost acting like a slider from Holden Powell, but PitchTrax is calling it a cutter. You often see sometimes because of the spin rate and the speed, those two can get mixed up. 2-0 on Braden Ward, who is 0-for-2 with two strikeouts tonight. He came looking against the opener, Jackson Clare, and he struck out swinging against Holden Powell back in the third. Two on, one away, the 2-0. Swinging a ground ball pulled sharply into right field, a base hit. Being waved around is Max Ferguson. Here's the throw from Hassel. It is cut off by Ortiz. Sliding into home plate goes Max Ferguson with Worcester's first run. It's an RBI knock for Braden Ward to make it a 6-1 ball game here in the fifth.
0: All right, there's a hit with a runner in scoring position. Maybe that'll help get Braden Ward going because, boy, with Nick Sogard off this team, the Moose Sox really need production from that top spot in the lineup. We'll see if they can string a few together here and get right back into this game.
1: Sam Nairn, one of the two pitching coaches for the Red Wings, out to pay a mound visit to Holden Powell. And with that first run scored by the Woo Sox, our partner National Grid reminds you to be safe in your home with this easy tip. If a storm is approaching, charge your cell phone, laptop, and other devices in case of a power outage. As Holden Powell labors here in the fifth, they do have the right-hander Luke Young loosening in the bullpen. So the Woo Sox on the board. It's now a five-run deficit. Two on, still only one out for Vinny Capra. And the first pitch is a sinker that misses high and away at 95 for ball one. So Braden Ward collects his 11th run batted in of the season. Capra 0-4-2 tonight. Here's the pitch. And Capra takes a front door breaking ball for a called strike. Ward, before that swing, was 2 for his last 24. And that was only his second hit of this series. He's at first. Theis is at second base. One ball and one strike on Capra. Powell's pitch is low and away. That was a brilliant stop by Harry Ford. As Powell yanked a fastball low and outside. Two balls and a strike. Vinny Capra, another guy who has cooled off of late. He is 6 for his last 35. Here's the pitch. And Capra cuts and misses. On a cutter, that was a good one from Powell, and it's 2-2. The Capra is still in the top 10 in the league and on base percentage. And he's got great numbers lifetime against these Red Wings. A 366 average in 29 career games. 2-2. There's a cutter taken down and in, and Capra's worked it full. Alan Castro waits on deck. Three balls, two strikes. Powell comes set at the belts. He kicks and delivers, and Capra swings and fouls it back over our heads. And we will do it again. Boy, I tell you what, Alex, there have been some long at-bats these last few innings worked by the Woo Sox.
0: They're continuing to grind. You know, even not having a whole lot of success until this inning. That's the thing you appreciate about this club. I mean, they play all nine innings every single night regardless of the score.
1: 3-2. Swing and a ground ball pulled. Foul just outside of third. Capra went down and hooked a slider that was out of the zone. The ball was fair initially, but then hooked foul before it got to the base. So Max Ferguson saw 8 pitches before he worked the walk. He was the second batter of this inning. Now Vinny Capra about to see 8 pitches with runners at first and second. Another 3-2, and Capra swings and fouls it back to our right up onto the roof. Meanwhile at Fenway, how about the response for Minnesota? They went into the second inning trailing 4-0. They end up scoring 3 runs. They just left the bases loaded against Peyton Tolley, but now it's a one-run game. Powell is ready. Yet another 3-2. Is swung on and chopped to third. Charging his house. He picks it up, throws off balance to first base. And he gets it there in time to get Capra. Ended up scooping it on the short hop, did Brady House. And let go of the baseball just near the pitcher's mound. So two down in the fifth, but both runners advance. Theis goes to third. Ward is up to second base, and that'll be it for Holden Powell. He was done after 2 2/3, and Matt LeCroy takes the baseball from the right-hander and summons Luke Young out of the third base bullpen. We've got a pitching change here at Polder Park. Woo Sox finally on the board here in the fifth. They trail 6-1 as we step aside for this pitching change timeout on the 98.9 Nash Icon Woo Sox Radio Network.
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5: Worcester Red Sox baseball plays here. Let's get back to the game.
1: Right-hander Luke Young takes over on the mound for Rochester with two outs and two in scoring position in the bottom of the fifth. And he comes on to face Alan Castro. Luke Young, 24-year-old right-hander from Texas. On the face, Castro. Young, 1-0, a 4.91 ERA. From the stretch, he delivers, and Castro takes a cutter for a called strike one.
0: Well, this feels like a massive at bat. I mean, a base hit here, and it's a three-run game all of a sudden.
1: Castro, 0-4-2 tonight. Vice at third, and Ward is at second. The 0-1 offering. So we got a ground ball pulled, foul outside of first. He got a changeup down and in. He pulled it sharply foul. And the count now 0-2. Young making his second appearance of the week. He pitched on Wednesday, tossed a scoreless inning. In fact, he is not allowed to run over his last three appearances. Former 11th round pick back in 2022 out of JUCO. 0-2. The pitch. Swinging a bouncing ball slowly up the first baseline. It'll roll foul. Boy, we've had a few of those in this inning down both the first and third baselines. And now Castro will make the walk back to the batter's box. How about this? Luke Young becomes the sixth player of the Nationals 2022 draft class to reach AAA.
0: That's a pretty good draft, getting six guys to the upper levels of the minors. Six guys to the big leagues would be phenomenal.
1: 6-1, Rochester on top in the bottom of the fifth. RBI knock from Braden Ward, putting the Woo Sox on the board. Third baseman House way off the line. Shortstop Lipscomb almost right behind second base. The 0-2. Way outside at 95, and it's 1-2. 2022 draft, that was Jackson Holliday, number one overall pick. Seen him a bunch with AAA Norfolk. 1-2 home, and Castro swings and golfs it high in the air to shallow left center. The shortstop Lipscomb calling for it, and he makes the catch to retire the side. And the Woo Sox strand two more in scoring position. But they get their first run on an RBI knock from Braden Ward. And after five at Boulder Park, it's 6-1 Rochester on the 98.9 Nash Woo Sox Radio Network.
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1: Top of the sixth here at Polar Park, 6-1 Red Wings, and Seth Martinez stays on for the Woo Sox for his third inning of work, and he'll get the top of the Rochester lineup, starting with Christian Franklin from the right side, and his first pitch is swung on, bounced to third, two hops for a charging Ferguson, gloves and throws to first, one pitch and one out here in the sixth inning. So Seth Martinez has calmed things down a little bit for the Woo Sox after the Red Wings got to Anderson for six runs on nine hits over three innings. Martinez has walked just one man. He has retired seven of the eight that he's faced. Here's Harry Ford, who's had a nice day. 2-for-3 with two doubles and an RBI. One out, base is empty. Ford, a slightly open stance, and the pitch for Martinez is high with a sinker for ball one. Yohani Morales is on deck. Outfield room in left center. And the 1-0 pitch inside almost hit him. Two balls and no strikes. Just about twilight here in the heart of the Commonwealth. Lights beginning to take effect here at Polar Park. Woo Sox have action in their bullpen. 2-0. Taken high. Three balls and no strikes. Five of the six runs for the Red Wings came in the first inning. 3-0 pitch is on the inside corner. A called strike, 3-1. I believe that is Wyatt Olds warming for the Woo Sox in their bullpen down the first baseline. 3-1 pitch, inside, ball four. One out walk, and Harry Ford is on for the third time. Second walk issued by Seth Martinez. Woo Sox baseball is presented by AC Hotels. It's everything you need. Now Yohani Morales, one out and forward at first base. Pitch for Martinez is swung on and hitting on a line into left field. That's down for a base hit. A soft line drive off the bat of Morales. Up to second goes Ford. And two on with one out here in the sixth inning for Rochester as they look to answer back. After the Woo Sox got their first run in the fifth. That's Morales' fifth hit of the series and his second tonight. Ten hits now for the Red Wings. And here's Brady House. Of those ten, six have been for extra bases. First pitch to House is taken for a strike on the outside corner. 0-1. Tomorrow, Luis Perales is tentatively scheduled to start for Rochester. Woo Sox have our old friend TBD. 0-1. House takes a sweeper outside. One ball and one strike. But Perales was hit by a line drive in his throwing arm last week. And according to Red Wings radio man Josh Wetzel, I would put him at questionable. 1-1. Swing and a fly ball hit foul. Slicing off to the right and out of play. 1-2. He's been wearing a brace on that right arm. So, we'll see if he takes the mound.
2: They also just called up Jackson Kent from AA Harrisburg. You wonder if he might be a candidate to throw tomorrow.
1: Here's the 1-2. Swinging a pop-up hit foul right side. I think for these two teams right now, Jim, everyone on the active roster is a candidate to take the mound at some point.
2: No kidding.
1: If this score holds, I think we'll see Nathan Hickey for the Woo Sox. 6-1 Rochester threatening in the top of the sixth. And the 1-2 pitch. House swings and misses at a sinker at 89. Down he goes on strikes. Fourth K for Seth Martinez. And here comes Abimelech Ortiz. All of Woo Sox strikeouts presented by the Hanover Insurance Group. So here's Ortiz, powerful left-handed hitter. 1-for-3 with a two-run homer. Pitch for Martinez is taken high and outside for ball one. Ford walked, he's at second. Morales singled. He's at first.

0: Big swing and a miss on a sweeper. 1-2.
1: I just don't get that. I mean, no. I know you've got a 5-run lead, but Woosox had a 4-run lead in the first inning, and Rochester scored 9 unanswered runs. So, I mean, there's plenty of game left for the Woosox to come back here. That's huge for Rochester to not have any challenges left.
0: 1-2. Martinez trying to dance out of trouble here in the sixth. And it's 1-2. Swinging a high fly ball, hit deep to right field. Ward turns around, and it's gone on top of the Worcester wall. The second of the day for Ortiz. His sixth of the year. 5 have come against the Woosox. It's a 3-run shot. It's now 9-1 Red Wings. This was a changeup just right down the middle.
1: Quite honestly, Alex, this sort of acted like a BP fastball. It, boy, I mean, to this guy, the way he has swung the bat against this team, it is a violent, ferocious swing. The ball just jumps off his bat. And if he faced the Woosox every week, he'd be a Hall of Famer, or at the very least, he'd be in the big leagues by now.
0: 2 home runs, 5 RBIs for Ortiz. That's going to be it for Martinez. 3 runs home in the sixth for the Red Wings. They've broken this one open. It's 9-1. Wyatt Olds is coming on for the Woosox, and we'll be back after this on the 98.9 Nash Icon Woosox Radio Network.
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4: Let's get back to more Woosox baseball.
0: Wyatt Olds comes on with 2 outs and the bases empty in the top of the sixth inning after a 3-run homer by Abimelech Ortiz. It's 9-1 Rochester. It's been all Red Wings since the very beginning. And Olds coming on for the 15th time. He's 3-3 with a 7.71 ERA. Woosox are in the middle of just a dreadful stretch in which they've run into Buffalo and Rochester, two of the hottest teams in the league. At the time the Woosox have played them, going back to last week, the Woosox, really going back to 2 Sundays ago, the Woosox have lost 8 of their last 10. Here's Andrew Pinckney. First pitch from Olds is down and in, ball 1. Not what Iggy Suarez was hoping for tonight, having to go to his third pitcher already here in the sixth. Anderson, then Martinez, and now Olds with TBD on the mound tomorrow. 1 out of Pinckney. Swinging a soft line drive, hit to left center, a base hit. Pinckney hits the bag at first, a wide turn. He'll hold there with a single as Castro plays it back. 12th hit for Rochester. They've hit 3 home runs. And they have 7 extra base hits, 4 doubles tonight.
1: Boy, he's had a heck of a week, hasn't he? Andrew Pinckney, he's getting it done in so many different ways. You've seen the slug, you've seen the hit ability, the contact tool. I mean, he's a pretty darn good player.
0: He's starting to put it together. A lot of swing and miss last year. As Seaver King stands in. Pitch from Olds is upstairs, ball 1.
1: I mean, despite that, you can hit 20 bombs and steal 34 bases in a season. I'll take you on my team any day.
0: 1-0 to King. Holds a long hole. Now he throws, and King swings and misses at a fastball 97. 1-1 the count. Second appearance of the series for Olds. Gave up 5 runs, 4 earned in the 11th on Wednesday. Took the loss. 1-1 pitch is low.

0: Oh, and now it's 2-1.
1: Seth Martinez went 2 2/3, allowed 3 runs on 4 hits, 2 walks, 4 strikeouts. 9-1 Rochester. 2-1. King is swinging a foul tip into the mid of delay. 2 balls and 2 strikes. Blue Sox are being out hit 12-2 tonight. They fell behind 5-0 in the top of the first. Second pitch of the game was hit for a double, and the Red Wings have not looked back. 2-2 pitch. Swinging a foul back to the screen by King. Count remains 2-2. King, it's been a good first week in AAA so far for him. 5 hits. He's 0-2 today. Right-handed here with great speed. 2-2. Fouled back to the screen again. 2024 draft, Jim, that was an excellent class. And King was the 10th overall pick. He was the 3rd Wake Forest Demon Deacon taken in the top 10.
2: Wow.
1: Can you name the other two?
2: Nope.
1: Here's the 2-2 pitch. And that's fouled off to the right on the ground. Emergency swing.
2: I'll tell you, the only Demon Deacon that I know across any sport.
1: Tim Duncan?
2: Besides Tim Duncan.
1: Chris Paul?
2: Yes.
1: Nick Kurtz?
2: Oh.
1: And Chase Burns.
2: Oh.
1: 2 pretty good ones. 2-2 pitch. Swing and a foul tip into the mid of delay. Down goes King. And the inning is over. But Abimelech Ortiz does it to the Woo Sox again. His 5th home run against Worcester this year. His 2nd tonight. A 3-run shot. He's blown this game wide open. After 5.5, 9-1 Red Wings on the 98.9 Nash Icon Woo Sox Radio Network.
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1: Red Wings 9, Woo Sox 1. We go to the bottom of the 6th inning, and Christian Campbell will lead off against the right-hander Luke Young. First pitch of the inning is a breaking ball taken low, 1-0. Campbell, Lloyd, and DeLay. 9 runs, 12 hits, 2 errors for Rochester. A run on 2 hits for the Woo Sox. Campbell is 0-1 with a walk. And the 1-0 pitch. Fastball taken outside. 2-0. Young is the 3rd pitcher of the day for Rochester. 2-0 pitch to Campbell. Big swing and a miss on a slider. And the count 2-1. Holden Powell went 2 2/3, allowed a run on 2 hits. He walked 3 and struck out 2. Here's the 2-1. Campbell takes a little bit outside. 3 balls and 1 strike. Woo Sox are in danger of dropping below 500 for the first time